0: Senior forecaster Phelim Hanafy says a second weather system through the week will probably see temperatures pushing well above the average. He says for the southern half of the state, those temperatures will really ramp up, so it certainly won't feel like winter. He says in the west we'll see the temperatures hit mid-30s, and by the middle of next week, mid to high 20s are possible around the southeast. Peter Jones, Air News.
1: To sport now, Phil Sami will leave Gold Coast as the club's all-time tries leader, after breaking Anthony Don's record overnight. Sami, who's contracted to the Dragons next year, scored try number 86 for the Titans in an 8-point loss to the Sharks. Coach Josh Hannay says he'll be sorely missed.
2: To be the top try scorer of all time for this club's no small feat. And he's a lesson, you know, to how to carry yourself when you do sign to go elsewhere. Like, he's gotten after this year. He wants to ensure that he goes out on the right note, and that's what he's going to do.
1: Meanwhile, the Broncos women slipped to a third straight loss overnight, outclassed by the Titans 28-20. Tegan Levi, the star for Gold Coast, who extended their win streak to 7 games. This is Air News Queensland.
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I hear the cries of drowning.

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1: This is Air Sport Australia First Edition. Good morning, I'm Lee Harrison. Australia has put its defeat to Bangladesh and Darwin behind it by winning the second and final test inside 2 days, as Air Sport's Graham Davis reports.
2: Australia wrapped up a win by an innings and 51 runs as Lyon took the last 2 wickets in the first over after tea. Bangladesh was bowled out for 95, having only made 64 in his first innings, a big come down after its win in Darwin. Australia will still have questions to answer as it had been bowled out for 210. Green top score with 67, dismissed by Shorif Al-Islam, who finished with 7 for 48. Stark then took 2 wickets in his second over and went on to finish with 10 for 51 for the match as he took 2 further wickets. Cummins finished with 3 for 10 from 10 overs and would be pleased to see his side bounce back after defeat in the first test. Graham Davis in Mackay for Air Sport.
1: In the AFL, Hawthorn has secured a top four finish after downing the West Coast Eagles by 62 points at Perth Stadium. The Swans have overcome a week plagued by a scandal that saw 5 players suspended to down North Melbourne by 53 points at the SCG. Essendon's interim coach believes the future's bright for the club despite finishing the season with the wooden spoon. The Bombers' horror season is officially over after going down to Port Adelaide by 10 points. A new senior coach is expected to be announced as early as tomorrow. Dean Solomon, who's stood in as coach since the sacking of Brad Scott, remains optimistic about the young talent in the side.
3: To see Caddy perform the way he did today and a handful of those other young kids, it's I keep saying another 40, 60 games. It's going to be pretty exciting. It's going to be hard work individually and collectively. There's no shortcuts, but we're on the right path.
1: Wins for the West Tigers and Cronulla Sharks in yesterday's NRL. Terry Daniel has the details.
4: The West Tigers have pulled off one of the biggest upsets of the NRL season with a 25-24 win over the Sydney Roosters. It breaks an 8-game losing streak for the Tigers. Coach Benji Marshall says that's one of the best wins they've had all season.
5: The Roosters are such a good team, like all over the park. You've got to keep moving. They test your line organisation. They test you. If you stop moving, they'll find the space. And to our credit, we just keep moving.
4: In the other game, the Cronulla Sharks snapped a 2-game losing streak with a 30-22-point win over the Gold Coast Titans. Terry Daniel, Air Sport.
1: Formula One, and it was another victory for McLaren overnight. Air Sport's Paul Walsh has the details.
6: In what was the final Dutch Grand Prix for the foreseeable future, it was to be a hometown highlight for Red Bull's Max Verstappen. However, that dream lasted less than one lap as the 4-times world champion lost control in damp conditions and ended his race almost before it started. However, better news for McLaren's Lando Norris, who secured his 2nd victory in succession and moved him again closer to drivers' championship leader Kimi Antonelli.
7: Probably one of my better wins. We had to fight for it well, but the pace was very strong. I managed things incredibly well today, so over the moon, very, very happy, and nice to win the final race here in Zandvoort.
6: Antonelli and garage teammate George Russell came in 2nd and 3rd respectively, while Ferrari's Lewis Hamilton challenged Russell to the end but had to be content with 4th place, while McLaren's Oscar Piastri came in 6th. Paul Walsh for Air Sport.
1: And Brock Feeney has pulled off the ultimate smash-and-grab performance, dominating the final race of the V8 supercars at Ipswich Super 440 and sealing the 2026 Sprint Cup at the final opportunity. Leonie Kay reports.
8: Feeney's miraculous turnaround was paired with utter devastation for red-hot favourite Matt Payne, who was forced out from a winning position with an engine failure at the halfway mark of the race. It capped off a memorable 150th career start for Feeney, who also won his 50th and 100th supercar starts. Feeney is now automatically qualified for the supercar's final series and will carry 25 bonus points into the first elimination final on the Gold Coast. Feeney streaked away at the front of the field with 7 seconds in hand over Kostecki, who had also moved his way by Brown and into second. Brown completed the podium to cap off his stellar weekend with Allen, James Golding, Anton Di Pasquale, Waters, Gray, David Reynolds and Aaron Cameron rounding out the top 10. The 2026 Supercars Championship now shifts into enduro mode with the next round at the Bend in South Australia from September 11 to 13th.
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1: Welcome to the world on Monday, the 24th of August. I'm Arthur Stevens from Australian Independent Radio News. Firstly, to the trade war that's broken out over the weekend between the USA and its neighbour, Canada. US President Donald Trump has accused Canada of wanting the benefits of statehood without becoming one, escalating a trade war after Washington imposed 50% tariffs on roughly $20 billion worth of Canadian goods. Canadian Prime Minister Mark Carney has announced retaliatory tariffs on American steel, dairy and electronics set to take effect on the 8th of September, saying Canada had been attacked. The White House says Ottawa rejected a deal that was in its favour, but Canadian officials say last-minute changes made the agreement unacceptable. Tigruti Dave reports from Washington.
2: These jibes come after Mark Carney said Canada would match U.S. tariffs dollar for dollar after those crucial trade talks fell through. The U.S. trade representative is saying that Canada declined the deal even though it was in their favor. Canada was saying unfair last-minute changes meant that they could not accept. So now we're seeing fears of a full-on trade war between these two neighbors, putting into question the U.S. Mexico-Canada trade pact as well.
1: Now, at a press conference, Canadian Prime Minister Mark Carney says Canada was always ready to face down the USA over the changes.
3: We've been under no illusions. We recognized from the start that America has changed. Early last year in this room, I observed that the decades-long process of steadily increasing integration between our economies was over. Our government understood before many that America would transform all of its commercial relationships, that it would put a series of tariffs on its closest allies and use economic integration as a weapon. We recognize that sometimes its signature was written in pencil.
1: Now, back to Tigruti in Air News Washington Bureau. And with the added warning from Canada on energy supplies, from crude oil to natural gas to electricity, what sort of disruption could we expect?
2: This shows how integrated the two countries' power grids and refinery chains are. And this could cause any threat to cut off. If that is followed through, that could have huge consequences. You could see unreliable electricity in areas of the northeast of the United States or the Midwest, where there's a reliance on electricity. You don't really have an alternative for the Canadian crude in the same way. Like Venezuelan and Mexican crude, for example, is a bit different. So the refining process is different. You could also see differences in price pressures in states that are reliant on Canadian crude and electricity.
1: Thank you, Tigruti. Now, there was another issue raised during the negotiations, that of Canada's French language protections as a bilingual nation. Quebec Premier Christine Fréchette expressed surprise that the issue was even raised during the final hours of the trade negotiations.
4: I was surprised that it was brought a few hours, still a few hours before the deadline. I would have thought that this subject would have been put off the table right from the beginning. But it seems that it was brought on until the last day, unfortunately, because it's something that is crucial for us and it won't change. Even though we are threatened of different tariffs, it won't change. We will stay the way we are.
1: Now, in regard to sanctions announcements from the U.S., Iran's foreign ministry has branded the latest round of economic sanctions a declaration of war on all nations, accusing Washington of asserting authority over every member state of the United Nations. U.S. Treasury Secretary Scott Bessent is expected to unveil further measures aimed at tightening the financial squeeze on Tehran, having vowed to collapse the Iranian regime. U.S. President Donald Trump has warned of what he calls tremendous economic consequences for any country that continues to do business with Iran. Again, Tigruti Dave in our Washington Bureau. Tigruti, what are you seeing?
2: He appears to be threatening secondary sanctions against countries that buy Iranian oil. So this could have huge consequences for countries like China and allies, U.S. allies in the Gulf, although Scott Bessent, who has been talking in a bit more detail about this, really avoided answering questions about any potential impact on the U.S.-China relations as a result of these sanctions. But what Bessent has said is that any remaining tie to Tehran will hasten a nation's economic oblivion, whether that tie is purposefully constructed or willfully ignored.
1: Thanks, Jagruti. Now, I understand that Tehran is framing the sanctions as a sign that the U.S. military campaign hasn't achieved its aims. But at the same time, the White House says the measures will bring down the Iranian government.
2: Well, one of the key issues with the timing is that diplomacy has really hit a wall. Donald Trump says, again, that Iran is not ready to negotiate, so it's resorting to sanctions, possibly to put pressure on Iran to try to bring it back to the negotiating table. But also, we must remember that the war is entering its sixth month. This is a war that Donald Trump said would end very soon, and it obviously hasn't.
1: Well, we know there's a lot of dissent among American voters in regard to the cost of the Iran war. Is that the way you see it?
2: Military action that's been very unpopular with Americans and many in Donald Trump's base. And that's important given that we've got midterms approaching in November. Military action was also very costly and risky and was not bringing Iran back to the negotiating table. So clearly they're trying a new approach here.
1: Okay, let's shift the focus to what's actually happening in the Middle East right now. And Iran's President Masoud Pezeshkian has declared the country is in a full-scale war with the US, even as diplomatic efforts through intermediaries continue on several fronts. Iran's parliamentary speaker, Mohammad Bagaharibaf, has warned that the regime may not survive if the economy collapses under the American sanctions, while Washington says it will announce the most sweeping economic isolation measures in history later today. From Tel Aviv, this from our Middle East correspondent, Blake Sifton.
5: There are no direct talks between Iran and the United States expected really anytime soon. Diplomatic efforts at various levels do continue. Egypt has said that their foreign minister has spoken to his Iranian counterpart about efforts to restart those negotiations. And Pakistan's army chief is expected to visit Tehran tomorrow to push for a diplomatic solution to the conflict. Of course, Pakistan has been a key mediator in earlier rounds of talks. Meanwhile, as the Strait of Hormuz remains largely closed, French President Emmanuel Macron will meet in Paris with Saudi Crown Prince Mohammed bin Salman to discuss alternative oil export routes from the Middle East.
1: Thanks, Blake. Now, focusing on Macron and bin Salman's meeting, they appeared last night at the closing ceremony of the Esports World Cup at the Grand Palais in Paris. The visit, the Crown Prince's first to France since 2023, is expected to produce bilateral agreements on energy, transport and health, with the two leaders due to co-chair the inaugural Saudi-French Strategic Partnership Council today. The Elysee Palace says the leaders will also coordinate on Middle East security, including the war between the United States and Iran. Ross Cullen is in Paris.
6: This is the Esports International competition. We've had the Men's Soccer Football World Cup a bit earlier on this year. We're now having the Esports World Cup for the first time in its history, being held outside Saudi Arabia. France, the host this year, and the Saudi Crown Prince in attendance with the French president for that on Sunday. The official full day of the visit will be on Monday, when the Crown Prince will be at the Elysee Palace to speak to the French president one-on-one, and then there will be a state dinner at the end of the day on Monday.
1: Thanks, Ralph. Now, we know the talks will also touch on a new defence pact between Saudi Arabia, Turkey and Pakistan, as well as efforts to find alternative routes to the disrupted Strait of Hormuz. So, what's been discussed so far?
6: So far, fruitless attempts to have a ceasefire and a formal end to the conflict between the United States and Iran. There will also be a chance for Emmanuel Macron to dig a little deeper into the new defence pact signed by Saudi Arabia and Turkey, along with Pakistan, and so there'll be a chance for discussions about those issues, along with energy, transport, healthcare, a range of agreements set to be signed between Paris and Riyadh during the Saudi Crown Prince's state visit here in France.
1: Thanks, Ross. Ross Cullen, Air News Paris correspondent. Moving to migrant issues now, and the British Home Office says a $900 million deal with France aimed at cutting the number of small boat crossings is working. It claims nearly 200 boats have been stopped in the first 3 months of the agreement coming into effect. The opposition Conservatives say the deal isn't working as claimed, with a record 230 people crossing the Channel from France to England in one boat last week. Maritime Director at Border Security Command, Charlie Eastow, says he understands such images cause public concern.
7: My primary concern seeing these in the Channel is around a mass casualty incident being inevitable. But it's our assessment that it's likely we're seeing this as a result of robust law enforcement activity. That's not just on the French coast. That's working with international partners far upstream and in Europe to clamp down, to seize the equipment, seize the material that's being used. One of the displacement effects is organised crime gangs having to take greater risks, go further away and use more dangerous equipment.
1: And that is our take on The World Today.
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And I realize, yes, I was only dreaming. For there's a God and there's sad old Papa. Arm in arm, we walk the daybreak. Again, I'll touch.

they found him at Clarksville, down on West 25th. They couldn't even find a heartbeat. Oh, Lord, his fingers were stiff. Just like they're all frozen. Oh, he's holding her tight. But the happy

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0: I'm Alan Baskin. One Nation MP, Barnaby Joyce, says his colleague misspoke when he suggested the party's migration intake would not be too different from Labor. David Farley says One Nation would cap net overseas migration at 130,000, but the figure doesn't include all visa classes. It would mean the minor party's real target is closer to 230,000. But Barnaby Joyce has told Channel 7 David Farley isn't right.
1: It is 130,000. We've been saying it all along. It's 130,000. It's 130,000. It's 130,000 net overseas migration. And sometimes, you know, things like NOM, it's an acronym. You've got to get it right.
0: Home Affairs is understood to be preparing to deploy a new fleet of drones to try to detect people smugglers off Australian shores. Amid concerns about availability of pilots and manned planes, the government's understood to be looking at alternatives to boost existing systems. The New South Wales government is convening crisis talks to address threats to girls and online radicalisation risks for boys after two alleged teenage sexual assaults. Sasha Foote has the story.
2: The Urgent Roundtable will bring together public and private school leaders, as well as experts in consent and the eSafety Commissioner, to discuss the influence of harmful content on young boys. The talks are in direct response to two alleged sexual assaults in Sydney in recent weeks. Charges have now been laid against three teenage boys who were accused of attacking a 14-year-old girl in a Bondi Junction laneway. Three 17-year-old boys have also been charged with the alleged gang rape of a 17-year-old girl at MacArthur. Sasha Foote, Sydney.
0: More than 25,000 victim survivors fleeing domestic violence have accessed emergency funding of up to $5,000. The federal program, which provides cash and essential goods, is designed to make it easier for people to flee unsafe environments. The Australian government is being urged to step in to stop unregulated extraction of minerals from the floor of the Pacific Ocean. A Lowy Institute paper has raised concern that some Pacific nations might become dependent on individual agreements with Chinese or American companies without a universal set of rules. Pacific Islands Program Research Fellow Dr. Connor Graham says Australia must step up.
3: Step one is to champion a Pacific-led governance framework with some minimum standards on deep sea mining, you know, minimum environmental standards, liability standards, things like that.
0: More Australians die on regional roads than in the capital cities. Data compiled from more than 394,000 AAMI insurance claims reveals Belmont High Street in Victoria is the number one regional crash spot. A $25,000 reward has been put up to help catch brazen thieves who stole 142 head of cattle in central Queensland. The Wagyu cross cows and heifers were stolen from a property in Green Lake, north of Rockhampton, between April the 3rd and May the 28th. The missing cattle are estimated to be worth in excess of $200,000. This is AIR National News. James Hurd isn't ruling out a return to AFL coaching after missing out on the Essendon job. Sydney assistant Mark McVeigh will reportedly make a final presentation to the board today. Hurd has told Footy Furnace while he isn't ruling out a potential return to AFL one day, he hasn't been approached about working with McVeigh.
4: No, not with me. So I think, it's time to move on to other things. But as I said, congratulations to Mark. He's been a coach for about 15 years now.
0: PNG Chiefs have added another marquee name to their roster for their inaugural NRL season in 2028. Joey Manu will return to the NRL, signing a two-year deal. The West Tigers have held on for their best win of the year, upsetting the Roosters 25-24. Jock Madden kicked the winning field goal after a late comeback by the Roosters threatened to hand the Tigers a ninth straight loss. Tigers coach Benji Marshall says it was a tense final 15 minutes.
5: I honestly thought we were in control, to be fair, until some of those freakish things from Marky Mark and guys like that come out in the back end. It's hard to stop, but I just succumbed to whatever happened is going to happen. I'm proud of the effort either way.
0: Test captain Pat Cummins has given no guarantees of Marnus Labuschagne being part of October's tour of South Africa. The 32-year-old hasn't scored a test century since 2023. Australian Independent Radio News.
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0: The Further Adventures of Sherlock Holmes, featuring John Patrick Lowry as Holmes and Lawrence Albert as Dr. Watson.
1: My name is Dr. John H. Watson. It was November of 1894, and Holmes had just completed a case involving a golden pince-nez, a major clue in a mysterious death in Kent. On the 28th, a Wednesday, I'd left our Baker Street rooms for a browse through the booksellers downtown, for I had planned to send a couple of my favorites to old friends for Christmas. I made my purchases and arranged for them to be sent, and then took a hansom back to 221B. When I walked into our parlor, I found it occupied by Holmes and two strangers. One, a sturdy older fellow in a rough tweed coat, and the other, a woman of the same general age, wearing traveling clothes several seasons out of date. Their ruddy complexions and well-worn shoes told me they were country folk, used to the out-of-doors and not very well off.
2: Ah, Watson, so glad you're back. Let me introduce you to His Honour the Mayor and Mrs. Harcombe of the Shropshire village of Wycherley.
1: How do you do?
3: A great honour, Doctor.
4: Indeed it is.
2: Let's all sit down again, and I'll catch you up, Watson. I assume you're not familiar with Wycherley.
1: I must confess I've never heard of it.
3: We're a small village, Doctor. Clear on the other side of the country, just over the hill from Wales.
2: The Harcombes have a dilemma. There is a woman in Wycherley who is the cause of great dissension, because she seems to know intimate facts about some of the villagers that no one ought to know. They call her, what was it, Madame Planchette.
3: Oh, there are some who think she's a witch. But here's the worst of it, Mr. Holmes. A fortnight ago, this woman predicted that one of our neighbors, Mrs. Llewellyn, would fall ill. And she did. She got sick and died.
1: Well, did a doctor see this Mrs. Llewellyn?
3: No, we haven't got a doctor.
1: So no one saw her?
3: She just got sick and died. That's all we knew.
4: My husband and I thought Sherlock Holmes might be able to get to the bottom of it and make things right again.
3: Yeah, but as I was telling Mr. Holmes, our village is a poor place, and we've barely enough of the treasury to sweep the streets. And heaven knows we're not rich people. But there's room in our cottage to put you both up if you'll come.
2: I told the Harcombes that the matter intrigues me. And I'd enjoy a few days in the western parts before winter isolates us. What do you say, Watson?
1: Oh, I suppose I could stand a change of scene.
2: Good. Then it's settled. There's a train at 3 from Kensington that goes west. We'll have lunch here, pack a few things, and be the guest of the Harcombes while we investigate Madame Planchette. Now, we shouldn't be interrupted for several miles. Tell us everything, Mr. Harcombe.
3: Well, the trouble began.
4: First, tell them about the Baron and the castle.
3: Yes, my dear. Wycherley has a castle, Mr. Holmes. Not a big one, mind you, but a castle it is, built in the 16th century by the ancestors of Baron Eugen von Kroll. He and the Baroness also had a home in France, and that's where they spent much of their time until he was killed in a duel.
4: And so the Baroness decided to come back to Wycherley and live in the castle.
3: Aye.
4: And she brought a maid with her, a French woman named Monique Flavet. The Baroness had no children, but she treated Monique almost like a daughter.
3: Well, not long after that, the Baroness died and left her the castle. And Monique Flavet hired a young girl from our village to live there with her in the castle and act as her maid.
4: The girl's name was Emily Proyne. Her poor mother had just died bearing a baby, and then the baby died, and her father couldn't care for Emily by himself.
3: So the Flavet woman took Emily in, and the two of them closed up most of the castle, and now they live in the ground floor rooms.
2: Now, what about the trouble?
3: Well, there was the accident.
4: The first accident.
3: Aye, young Emily nearly drowned.
4: Fell through the ice in a pond just last winter it was, and when they rescued her, she was deaf and dumb.
1: Yes, I see water in the ear canal has been known to cause deafness.
3: And not long after that, the Mademoiselle married Emily's father.
4: Angus Proyne, his name was. We all thought she married him out of pity for himself and his daughter.
3: But one night, he fell off his horse and died, which left Monique a widow and Emily an orphan. Well, after a time, word spread that Monique was getting messages from Angus.
2: From a dead husband.
4: And getting messages from others in the village, too.
3: Of course, we don't believe any of that.
4: Well, a lot of people do. And she's giving readings in the castle using a planchette.
3: Now, we'd never heard of a planchette, but it was supposed to tell answers to questions and predict the future and so forth.
1: Excuse me, what is a planchette?
2: It's a small heart-shaped piece of metal that can slide about on a Ouija board when two players place their fingers on it. Some believe it has occult powers.
1: How odd.
3: And that's why now everyone calls her Madame Planchette.
2: I see. And this aroused trouble in Wycherley.
3: Oh, I'll say it did. This woman began telling things about some of the villagers. Private things. Things she shouldn't be knowing.
4: Such as when someone was coming to visit. Or who was drunk last night. Or who was having family troubles.
3: And pretty soon, half the town was getting readings from her.
4: Although the vicar preaches against it every Sunday.
3: Oh, but that doesn't stop the gullible fools from squandering their money to hear from their dead relatives. In earlier times, she'd have been burnt at the stake.
2: Yes, no doubt.
5: So this Madame Planchette charges money for her readings?
3: Aye, but I can't stop her. She's not breaking the law, at least no civil law that I know about. So we came to you, Mr. Holmes. You're our last hope.
2: But surely you have a constable?
3: No, it's only me what keeps law and order in Wycherley.
4: But there are fights in the tavern almost every night between the ones who believe in Madame Planchette and those who don't. And one of these nights, someone else will be dead.
1: The nearest station stop was Whitechurch, where we were able to hire a carriage to take us the 2 miles to Wycherley. As the road wound through the lovely countryside with the last of the autumn leaves blowing across our path, there opened to our view a narrow valley running roughly east and west. Rising above it on a steep knoll was the stone tower of Crawl Castle. There were a few homes and shops below the castle. In a few minutes, we were inside the Harkham's cottage. We were all a bit fatigued from our journey, and so, after a simple meal, Holmes and I were shown a small room they had prepared for us, and we retired for the night. Holmes, who chose the bed beneath the only window, had lain down fully dressed and pulled the blanket over him, folded his arms on his chest, and was as silent as a statue. My bed was soft, and the fire on the hearth was comforting, and soon I, too, drifted off. It was just before 5 a.m. when I was awakened by a cry from outside. I was instantly awake, trying to fathom what made the outcry, when it came again.
6: Ah, Osaka, help someone!
1: Holmes sprang out of his bed.
2: Get dressed, Watson. You may be needed.
1: Holmes was out in the streets in seconds. I followed not more than a minute later. The mayor, Mr. Hartum, appeared with a lantern and a coat thrown over his nightshirt.
3: You heard it too, then?
2: Yes. Seemed to come from up there.
3: Near the castle. Come on.
1: The three of us started up the street toward the castle. The lantern was our only light. Then, as the street curved, we saw a person crouched over a small form lying on the paving stones. Both figures were in black.
3: Hello? Who called out?
6: It was I, Monsieur Arkham. Look what has happened to my poor Emily. She has been struck down.
3: What do you mean?
2: Let me have a look at her. Right, my dear. I'm a doctor. I'm just going to see if there's anything.
6: She cannot hear you.
3: Oh, that's right. She's deaf. This is the girl who works for Madame Planchette. Her name's Emily Pry.
6: Who would do this to her?
2: Can you get her to tell us what happened?
6: I will try. Quel dommage, mon cher.
3: She uses a sort of hand language. See, that's how they talk, with gestures.
6: She was struck by a horse. She is telling me she could not hear it coming.
2: But who would be riding through town at this hour? And why was she on the street in the first place?
5: Oh, here, she's trying to stand up. Easy there, my girl.
6: Monsieur, are you a doctor?
5: Yes, I am. Dr. Watson from London.
6: Ah, très bien.
2: I suggest we get her indoors where you can examine her, Watson.
6: You are welcome to come to the castle. It is our home and mine.
1: After determining that the girl had no broken bones, I picked her up. The pitiful child clung to me as we made our way to a door set into the stone facade of the castle. Once inside, we entered a medieval chamber that might have once been a dining hall. The light was from a single candelabra. Here I got a good look at the child, for that is what she was. A slender girl, the French would call a gamine, a street urchin. Not older than 14, but no larger than 12.
6: Half of this town hates us, Monsieur Docteur. But who would run down an innocent girl? Zut alors!
3: I'll ask around the village, madam, and see if I can find out who was riding at this hour.
5: Well, I can't find any serious injuries. Perhaps there's a little bump on the head, but there's no lacerations.
2: How did you happen to find her, madame?
6: It came to me in a dream. I dream that Emily is lost. I awaken myself. I run to her room and, mon Dieu, she is not there. And so I go into the street and I see her in the road. Ah, monsieur, you are the detective, no? You are Monsieur Sherlock Holmes, no? Please, monsieur, I beg of you, bring peace to our little village.
1: And the woman impulsively threw her arms around Holmes, who bore it impassively, and then bade us good night.
7: Sweet dreams.
4: So you got a good look at her, Mr. Holmes?
2: And at the girl. Very peculiar circumstances. If a horse galloped through this narrow street, why didn't I hear it? If the horse struck the girl, why didn't the rider stop? I'm a light sleeper, and I slept just beneath a window that opens right on the street, and yet I heard nothing until Madame Planchette cried out.
5: Yes, and I'm suspicious about the girl's injuries. I couldn't find any sign of a blow that would have knocked her unconscious.
2: Mr. Harkham, what time do the town pubs open?
3: Oh, there's only the one, then. It opens at 11.
7: My wife spends a crown a week on us raiding the herd, coming home with nothing but gossip.
3: Well, I know this much. Madame Planchette told me one of my cows is going sour, and she was right.
8: Aye, and she told my wife we had visitors coming, and my brother shows up the next week.
7: And somehow she knew Bart and his wife were calling it quits. She knows too much, is what I say.
2: Tell me, how does one go about getting a reading from Madame Planchette?
8: Well, you can't just walk up and say, "Hello there, madame, look in your crystal ball and tell me what I'm having for dinner tomorrow."
2: Then, what would I have to do to engage her for a reading?
8: You go to the castle and sign up.
7: You put your name on the list and then you wait 2 days.
5: You mean to tell me you're going to have her give you a reading?
2: Oh, no, Watson. She's going to give you a reading.
5: Me? But I won't have anything to do with it.
2: I've already signed you up. Your appointment is 5:30 p.m. on Saturday. In the meantime, I plan for us to be quite busy in this little hamlet. I met some interesting people in the pub, and I interviewed them at some length. Now, I'm going to spend some time walking around Wycherley.
5: Yeah, I might as well come with you, I suppose. As we walked out of the village, the townspeople we encountered gave us hardly a glance, but went about their work. The villagers sustained themselves much as their ancestors did for hundreds of years, with garden patches, fruit orchards, pastures with sheep, cows, and pigs. A slow-moving river curved through the valley, providing a means of taking produce to Whitechurch on market day. Ham seemed to be in no hurry as we strolled along the fields, now fallow with the coming of winter.
9: I notice you looking behind us from time to time. Do you think someone's following us?
2: No, nothing like that. It's interesting, isn't it, how the castle dominates this little valley, physically as well as emotionally.
9: It's because of Madame Planchette.
2: And the little waif dressed in black.
9: Yes. Why would she have been out in the street at that hour?
2: Curious, isn't it?
9: Not running away, do you think?
2: No, I rather think she has something else in mind. We may know more after your meeting with Madame Planchette.
5: Holmes said no more, but from long experience I knew he was weighing various possibilities. I left him to his prowling the town and returned to the Harkhams at dusk. A pot of soup simmering on the stove and a loaf of bread baking in the oven filled the cottage with a savory aroma, promising a pleasant supper of simple country foods. But when supper time arrived, Holmes was still absent. I urged them to go ahead and eat, explaining that he often forgot his meals if he was on an interesting case. And around 8 o'clock, Holmes walked in.
2: Sorry I'm late.
3: Mr. Holmes, have you had an accident?
2: My own clumsiness, Mr. Harkham. I'm afraid I'm in need of a wash-up.
5: Whatever happened to you, Holmes?
3: I'll go to the pump and fetch the tub. Put the kettle on, Mother.
2: Go in the bedroom, Watson, and see if you can treat my scrapes.
4: If you need liniment, I have some.
2: Dr. Watson has his medical bag, Mrs. Harkham. I'm sure it's nothing serious.
5: What on earth happened, Holmes?
2: I found out one thing. Madame Planchette is well protected.
5: Trouser leg is torn. Oh, you've been bitten.
2: By a pair of sentry dogs. Strange no one in the village mentioned them.
5: Well, as soon as I can get hot water, I'll clean the wounds and apply some alcohol. What were you doing at the castle?
2: Trying to get to the top of the tower.
5: In heaven's name, why?
2: Because with a telescope she could peer into scores of houses below and observe the goings-on, which would explain some of Madame Planchette's remarkable readings. But unfortunately there are dogs guarding the outer walls, and I had no sooner started my climb than they pounced on me.
5: Holmes sponged off, and I treated the dog bites and bandaged them. He accepted a bowl of soup from Mrs. Harkham, and we went to bed shortly afterward. But I lay awake for some time, wondering what awaited me the following afternoon with Madame Planchette. Saturday dawned with drizzle and low clouds that seemed to brush the top of the castle. Inspected Holmes's wounds to see if they were infected, and they looked all right. He then told me in detail about his sojourn around the circular foundation of the old castle.
2: I noticed that the rough stone construction provided plenty of toeholds, so I thought I'd wait until it was nearly dark and climb up the outside.
5: Tower must be 60 or 70 feet tall.
2: And slippery with moss, as I found out. That was when the dogs appeared and attacked me. It is imperative that I get into that tower, for that will solve most of the mystery of Madame Planchette's strange power.
5: Most of the mystery?
2: That is where you come in, Watson. I can do nothing more until you meet Madame for your reading.
5: And what do you have planned for this afternoon?
2: A visit to a couple of the village shops.
1: And so, at 5:30 that afternoon, Madame Planchette admitted me once more to the hall where I had examined the deaf girl, Emily. As before, there was a table with a lighted candelabra in the center of it. The rest of the enormous room was in darkness. The young girl was nowhere in sight. Madame Planchette placed a Ouija board on the table and rested a small, heart-shaped pointer on it. The board, lettered in French, appeared to be very old.
6: You must have the suspicions, Dr. Watson.
5: Well, I am a man of science, madame, and I don't hold with the supernatural.
6: Believe me, doctor, I understand. Sometimes I myself do not believe what I can do. But when one has the gift, it must be shared, n'est-ce pas? Now, rest the tips of your fingers on the planchette, and I will do the same. Gently, gently.
5: Yeah, all right. Like this.
6: Bon. Now, what would you like to know?
5: Very well. Tell me, madame, where is my wife today?
6: Where is your wife today?
5: Well, now what are you doing? You're making the planchette go round in circles.
6: It is not moi, doctor. It is the spirit.
5: The spirit? Whose spirit?
6: Of your wife. For you have had two wives, no? And they are both dead. Is it not true? The planchette says oui. Both of your wives are dead. Which one do you ask about?
5: You have me there.
6: Ah, I feel the spirit again.
5: What are you doing now?
6: I am doing nothing. Relax your fingers. Let the planchette talk.
5: What's it doing?
6: Hush. It is spelling out the message. Oh. Monsieur Médecin, this is very bad news.
5: What? I can't read what it's pointing to.
6: Monsieur Médecin, oh, doctor, you are in great danger.
5: Rubbish. What does it say?
6: It says, you must beware your traveling companion.
5: Why?
6: Because he will kill you.
5: Oh, now see here.
6: It is not I who says this. It is your wife, Mary, speaking through the planchette.
5: What?
6: The message. It comes from your wife, Mary. Is that not her name? Oui. And she wishes you to go back to your practice. Do you know what this means, doctor?
5: I think I've had about enough of this. Well, what do I pay you?
6: £2.
5: £2. Very well. Wait a minute. Where's my wallet? Oh, here it is. Sod. I never carry it in that pocket. All right. Here you are. This was all very entertaining.
6: Merci. But now, you are still in doubt, the planchette. I warn you, doctor. This man with whom you travel will put your life at risk. You must be very careful. What is that?
3: Madame, come quick. It's the girl.
6: What is the matter?
3: Just come on. Watson.
5: Holmes, how did you get inside?
3: I'll explain later. Follow me to the tower.
1: Holmes led the way to a circular stairway, and up we climbed. At each of the six landings was a mighty bolted door. Finally, we reached the seventh level, which gave into a circular room with four windows.
2: From here, you can observe every building in the village. And, look here.
5: It's a telescope. My word, it's 4 feet long if it's an inch.
2: Mounted on a swivel so it can be trained on any object below. Let's try it out. Yes, here, have a look.
5: You have aimed it at the Harkham's cottage. Holmes, I can see right into their kitchen.
2: And there you have one half of the answer to how Madame Planchette gets information. She spies on the whole village.
5: One half? What about the other half?
2: Let me have that telescope again. Yes. By now, the Madame has found that Mayor Harkham's alarm was false. And here she comes, with Emily, marching back here to the castle. Let's go down and meet them.
1: So, we hurried back down the winding stairway to the main floor, just in time to face the furious Frenchwoman, the girl, and Mr. Harkham at the front door.
3: Well, I think we've solved it, Mr. Holmes.
4: Turn loose of me, you old blighter!
2: Well, so the girl can hear and speak. You're a miracle worker, Mr. Harkham.
3: Oh, it weren't me. I just done like you said, and sure enough, she started yelling at me.
5: What did you do?
3: I just made sure she heard me tell my wife the girl was an ugly little twit, and she couldn't take that. But I didn't really mean it, Emily.
4: Oh, let me go.
6: Give her to me. Get off my property.
2: With pleasure, Miss Flavey. Go to your mistress, Emily.
6: Come, Emily.
9: Then the child was part of the deception?
2: From the very first. Monique Flavey devised a plan to harvest gossip from the village so she could appear to have psychic powers. So she had to convince the town that Emily had lost her hearing and speech so she could send her through the streets to eavesdrop at house after house, picking up gossip. Nobody was suspicious. After all, everyone knew she couldn't hear anything they were saying.
9: So that's how Monique Flavey knew what was going on in the town. She must have heard me talking about my late wives.
2: But she also trained Emily to pick pockets. That's why she staged the little drama in the street, close to the Harkham's house. She assumed we'd rush to help, which gave Monique and Emily a chance to pick our pockets. Do you remember when you carried Emily into the castle? That's when she got your wallet, slipped it to Monique, and got it back to you in another hug. Monique hugged me and relieved me of my wallet, all very skillfully.
9: Then that's why I found my wallet in the wrong pocket. But Holmes, when did you realize the girl wasn't really deaf?
2: Before we ever met her.
9: What?
2: As we were running up the street, she heard us approaching and turned her head to see who it was. You missed that. And in my wanderings through Wycherley this afternoon, I met the telegrapher who supplied her with the latest news from London, the bookshop owner who sold her the London papers every week. Oh, yes, and the butcher who sold me two nice steaks to feed to the dogs and keep them from feeding on me as I broke into the castle.
0: The Singular Affair of Madame Planchette was written and directed by Jim French and featured John Patrick Lowry as Holmes and Lawrence Albert as Dr. Watson. Also in our cast were Jeff Stitzer, Kate Fleming, and Ellen McLean. The characters of Sherlock Holmes and Dr. Watson were created by Sir Arthur Conan Doyle and were used in stories and novels by him. Use of these characters in this radio series is by arrangement with the estate of the late Dame Jean Conan Doyle. This is Dennis Bateman speaking.
10: This is Dr. John H. Watson again. I shared many more adventures with Sherlock Holmes over the years, and I'll be happy to tell you another one when next we meet.
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0: Ricky Nelson telling you all about his garden party. And before that, there was Dix Bentley going free and easy down the road. And I see it is already 14 minutes before the hour of 1 o'clock. And you are tuned to Rim FM 100.1 on your dial. And it is played again with Emmy. So, let's see. What is next? Oh, I think this is next. This is to tell you about the birthday calls.
1: 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So phone 5463 1228 to register your birthday and anniversary call.

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Ah, let's get some more music going. And let's see. 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

0: 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And did you just listen to Daniel O'Donnell singing Live, Laugh, and Love before that sponsorship? Okay, well, let's see. I thought that I would tell you of a little bit of news, but I don't think that... I mean, I was going to play another song, but I don't have enough time because it is almost news time. So I'll just tell you, remind you of a venue, something that happens during the week here. And there's this community announcement from the Buna Weight Reduction Club. They meet every Monday morning at the Lutheran Church Hall, Rath Downey Road in Dugandan. Weigh-in is between 8 a.m. and 9:15 a.m., and it's followed by a meeting at 9:30 a.m., so come along and receive help to lose those unwanted kilos. For more information, you can call Gail on 044-88-44-740 or Chris on 042-891-313. Okay, yep, it is like a few seconds before the news, and you're tuned to Rem FM 100.1, and we have been providing service for the community for 25 years, and we are still going. 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
2: I'm Alan Baskin. Advocates are calling on the energy regulator to take action on network premiums that they believe are driving cost of living pressures. A joint letter submitted by consumer, small business and social sector groups says the cost of network investment should only be recovered at the lowest level necessary. Energy Consumers Australia Chief Executive Brendan French says it's time for the regulators to prioritise Australians.
3: It's clear to us that these networks have really been given a good deal over the last 10 to 15 years, and they've been able to get more return on this investment than we think is warranted.
2: A new poll shows One Nation's popularity has dropped sharply, while the opposition has regained ground. The latest Demos survey reveals support for the minor party has fallen 5 points to 24%, largely driven by a decline in female voters. The coalition's primary vote has risen to 25%, putting them just 1 point behind the government. Authorities are investigating a second suspected case of H5 bird flu in a mammal. The long-nosed fur seal was found in South Australia one day after the nation's first positive case was recorded in the same species in the state's south.

0: The federal coalition is ramping up pressure on tech giants, demanding Meta publish the algorithms that dictate what users see online. Liberal frontbenchers say the move is vital to curb online harms and force big platforms into total transparency. A Senate committee is preparing to deliver its final report on proposed social media safety laws tomorrow. A world-first treatment delivered at Sydney's Children's Hospital has stopped up to 80 daily seizures for an infant suffering from a rare genetic disorder. Baby Bodie accessed the life-changing medication in just 6 weeks, thanks to a new fast-track system for new therapies targeting complex childhood diseases. Sydney Hospital's Dr. Michelle Lorenzo says the treatment's path is a major medical milestone.
1: It can take months or years for a treatment to move from discovery to the patients who need it, because we just don't have the mechanisms of thinking about how to safely and ethically give it to patients in a short period of time. So that's why we've developed this innovative therapies pathway.
0: A futurist is warning the robots we've seen outperforming humans at the World Humanoid Robot Games in Beijing are the soldiers of tomorrow. Chinese robots have broken human world records, including Usain Bolt's 100 metres record. Professor Rocky Scopoletti says this is how future wars will be fought.
2: We're seeing the application of these emerging technologies, such as drone and artificial intelligence, you know, play out before our eyes.
0: UK reports now claim Prince Harry and Meghan had to leave the US and return to Britain because his immigration status is set to be withdrawn. This is AIR National News. Sam Mitchell concedes it won't be easy to face Fremantle in an AFL qualifying final next week. Hawthorn has secured fourth on the ladder with a 62-point win over West Coast. The Hawks coach holds no fears travelling to Perth.
3: They're a hard side to beat anywhere. They've been a great team for the whole season. And they deserve to have a home final, but a home final doesn't make a win. So it's our challenge to come here and get the job done. Having played here twice this season, does that help us? Well, it certainly doesn't hurt, I guess.
0: James Hurd isn't ruling out a return to coaching after missing out on the Essendon job. Mark McVeigh will reportedly make a final presentation to the board today. Former Roosters star Joey Manu is coming back to the NRL, signing a two-year deal with PNG from 2028. Chiefs General Manager Michael Chamas says Manu brings more premiership experience to an already stacked roster.
4: Joey's a two-time premiership winner. He takes our total premierships to 16 amongst our coaching staff and amongst our players. So that's a really important thing for us. We're getting guys who are winners.
0: Wyndham Clark has won the PGA Tour's BMW Championship in the second week of the playoffs. Aussies Adam Scott and Minwoo Lee have done enough to qualify for next week's Tour Championship. Australian Independent Radio News.
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6: And the weather forecast for Boona and surrounding areas here in the Fassifern Valley. Monday, mostly sunny and cool. Starting out at 12 degrees in the morning, with 22 degrees for the maximum. And Tuesday, it's also going to be a mostly cloudy day. Mostly cloudy and a mild day with quite a bit of humidity at 88%. 12 degrees start, 25 degrees, a little bit warmer for Tuesday. And Wednesday, we might get rain showers, morning clouds, and mild, with a 90% humidity and 26 degrees for the maximum on Wednesday.
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6: 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And it's RIM FM has been around serving the community for 25 years, and it's time for Play It Again with Emmy. And I was here earlier at 12:30-ish, and I'll be here until 3 o'clock playing music for you. The phone number, 5463-1228. And start off this portion of the program with Steve Grace from Nullarbor to Nullarbor to Nashville.

Nashville to Nullarbor. Yeah, that's a great story from told to you by Steve Grace. Okay, let's see, 13 minutes past the hour. And I've got here for you the Mavericks. Yeah, this one is I Got You.

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0: Oh, is that a warning? Mama tried. So listen to your mama. Yeah. So you don't end up with a sad tale to tell, like Merle Haggard did.
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0: It is already 29 minutes toward the hour of 2 o'clock. Yes, and you are tuned to Dream FM. Played again with Emmy. And I've got music for you up until 3 o'clock. And I'm looking to see what's next on my list. And it is Owen Mack, Play Me the Waltz of the Angels. And I think that would be for Denise.

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Let's have another song. It's One Heart for You, and that's by the Family Treasures. Hey, Daryl.

And, of course, all the locals know that is Daryl singing. Daryl Freiberg did a good job on that one. Got one more song for you, Islands in the Stream.

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1: Josie called in and she would like to hear Daniel O'Donnell and Mary Duff singing Rivers of Babylon. Thank you.

0: Thank you. Thank you very much. Thank you. Oh, well done.
1: And I have a community announcement for you. 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And Calabar. 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Oh, I think the words are jumping up at my face. Let's see. It's already 10 minutes before the hour of 2 o'clock. We've got Overdrive with Truckin' Stevens.

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0: MFM 100.1 News Headlines, sponsored by Racecue Sand and Gravel, suppliers of all your landscaping needs in Boona and Ipswich.
1: Hello there, this is Michael Lynch. An increasing number of Australians are struggling to pay their rents, with the cost of putting a roof over their heads taking up more than 30% of their income. A report from the housing advocate Everybody's Home shows the national median rent would consume up to 33% of a salary of $130,000. National spokesperson May Azizi has told Today that the state and federal leaders have a part to play in relieving rental pressure.
2: Across most of Australia, it's perfectly legal to hand down an unlimited rent increase unless you're in the ACT. The ACT has put some rules around that in the last couple of years. And then the other long-term step that the federal government could take is actually invest in public and community housing. We've got a huge shortfall of them.
1: Victoria's Premier Ben Carroll says after looking over the contract for the suburban rail loop, he believes the project can be delivered more efficiently. The Premier's already said that he will not tear up contracts already signed, but there's been speculation that the project could be paused or that the money already spent could be diverted into infrastructure projects. Carroll says his predecessor's pet project is not a priority.
3: I am having a very close look at everything, including the suburban rail loop, and I will have more to say soon, except

0: say, I do believe this project can be done better, and that is my intention.
1: The West Australian opposition is calling on that state's premier to get a cast-iron guarantee from the Prime Minister that there'll be no change to WA's share of the GST. Western Australia currently has a guarantee that its share will not fall below 75 cents in the dollar. But the Productivity Commission says the deal unfairly favours the state and has recommended changing the current carve-up. Anthony Albanese is now in Perth, and opposition leader Basil Sempelis says Premier Roger Cook needs to get a clear guarantee that the deal will not be changed.
2: The Prime Minister, the person who matters, is in town for the next couple of days. Roger Cook has to get that guarantee from him. Not a fair share, but no change. They mean different things.
1: Adelaide is a sea of umbrellas today, with heavy rain deluging most parts of South Australia. The Weather Bureau's Michael Conway says more heavy falls can be expected over the next 24 hours. To Air World News, and just days after attempting to force Britain to reconsider its support for Ukraine, Russia has withdrawn its ambassador to the UK. Andrei Kellin had served as Russian ambassador for more than 7 years. Tensions between the UK and Russia escalated last week when it was revealed that the British-manufactured drones had been used by Ukraine to strike targets inside Russia, prompting Vladimir Putin to threaten Britain with unspecified consequences. In other news, more than 25,000 victim survivors fleeing domestic and family violence have accessed the federal government's emergency funding program. And according to data based on more than 394,000 AAMI insurance claims, a greater number of Australians die on regional roads than those in the cities. In our finance news, the All Ords is up 47 points at 93.16, and one Australian dollar this hour is buying 71.68 US cents. This is AIR National News. Australia's cricketers are today celebrating their second test win over Bangladesh by an innings and 51 runs, which in just 2 days levelled the series 1-1. The Hockey Roos have advanced to the Women's Hockey World Cup semi-finals with a nil-all draw with India. In Formula One, there was another victory for McLaren overnight, as Air Sport's Paul Walsh reports.
3: In what was the final Dutch Grand Prix for the foreseeable future, it was to be a hometown highlight for Red Bull's Max Verstappen. However, that dream lasted less than one lap, as the four times world champion lost control in damp conditions and ended his race almost before it started. However, better news for McLaren's Lando Norris, who secured his second victory in succession and moved him again closer to Drivers' Championship leader Kimi Antonelli.
4: Probably one of my better wins. We had to fight for it well, but the pace was very strong. I managed things incredibly well today. So over the moon, very, very happy, and nice to win the final race here in Zandvoort.
3: Antonelli and garage teammate George Russell came in second and third respectively, while Ferrari's Lewis Hamilton challenged Russell to the end, but had to be content with fourth place, while McLaren's Oscar Piastri came in sixth.
1: A powerful smash-and-grab performance has seen Brock Feeney dominate the final race of V8 Supercars competition at Ipswich 440. The 23-year-old Supercars ace is now the proud winner of the 2026 Sprint Cup. Australian Independent Radio News.
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6: And the weather forecast for Boona and surrounding areas here in the Fesifan Valley. Monday, mostly sunny and cool with a 12-degree start for the morning. And today we should only get up to 22 degrees. However, Tuesday will be mostly cloudy and mild with quite a bit of humidity, 88%. And we should start at 12, but get up to a 25 degrees on Tuesday. Wednesday, there's rain showers predicted. Morning clouds and mild with a 90% humidity, which is pretty good. 26 degrees for the maximum on Wednesday.

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1: 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Going to start off this portion with Fred Brophy's In Town. And Paul Costa was singing In This Life.

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1: And this next song is by Steve Sparrow, one of our a local. 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And this, it's Paint Your Cactus Green. He said it's a ballad that was inspired by his five-year-old son, Craig. And he talks about those special moments in life that are so much a part of valuable time spent with kids. So paint your cactus green.

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And that is what you are tuned to, RIM-FM 100.1 on your dial. And it is 29 minutes past the hour of 2. And I'm just looking to see, is there another song coming up? Huh, it is Adam Harvey with Kids.

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Rich Poole telling you about the black sheep. And I'm telling you about the Boone Activity Shed. They hold an all-monthly garage sale on the last Saturday of each month from 8 a.m. to 12 midday. And it will be held in the new shed, Cossot Street, with plenty of parking close by. Items for sale include linen products such as hand towels, aprons, and more. Also woodwork items including jewelry boxes, silky oak planter stands, knife blocks, and other gift items. Orders can be taken. There'll be some secondhand items for sale, as well as $2 plants. They meet every Monday and Friday mornings from 8 a.m. to 12 midday, and the kettle boils at 10 a.m., so come along and have a cuppa. All are welcome. You may visit three times for free, but after that, they'd like you to consider becoming a member. For more information, you can call the secretary, Tim Keeler, on 0431-504-978. That was just a little community announcement for you. And here's Sarah Starr. She says, crazy as it seems,

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1: And it is 14 minutes before the hour of 3 o'clock, and normally Mix It Up with Pauline is at 3. Pauline is not feeling too well today, and so we won't have her. You won't be able to enjoy her music this week, but she should be back next week. But I've got another song for you, and I hope that this is the way you feel, even though it's not quite true. Rob Black says, every day is a good day.

the critic in there. Fessifern Boone Community Bingo at the Fessifern Community Center, Little High Street, Boone. Thursdays at 9 a.m. from 1 in T. Eyes down at 10 a.m. $5 to play. Raffles, $1 a ticket, and morning tea, $6. All proceeds from the day go back as prize money and raffle prizes. Inquiries, there's Betty. You can phone her on 0466-189-319. This is a not-for-profit group. And for a fun day of fellowship, come along and meet some new friends at the Fessifern Community Bingo. We've got 5 more minutes before the news, and let's see. We've got, this is by, this is Troy as Country Roads, and it's by Adam Harvey and Becky Cole of album, and it says featuring Troy Casadale.

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1: And it's time for me to say goodbye, and Pauline will be here next week for Mix It Up, and we'll get on to the Stacker.

looked strange to me. And then he swung from the tree and he laid on the ground. He started to run.

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2: Hello there, this is Michael Lynch. Credit card fees are going to cost us more. Australia's major banks are lifting their fees and cutting reward programs ahead of October's card surcharge ban, a move by the Reserve Bank set to cost financial institutions around $600 million a year. The banks are raising interest rates and annual fees in response to the surcharge ban. The Australian government

0: Government is being urged to step in to stop unregulated extraction of minerals from the floor of the Pacific Ocean. A Lowy Institute paper has raised concern that some Pacific nations may become dependent upon individual agreements with Chinese or American companies without a universal set of rules. Pacific Islands Program Research Fellow Dr. Connor Graham says Australia must step up.
1: Step one is to champion a Pacific-led governance framework with some minimum standards on deep sea mining, you know, minimum environmental standards, liability standards, things like that.
0: One Nation claims an MP is still learning after he deviated from the party's official immigration policy. More on that from Nilsen Scott.
2: One Nation says it would cap net migration at 130,000 people, a move it claims will protect infrastructure and essential services. But MP David Farley argues that figure excludes several major visa categories, effectively pushing the party's real target to 230,000, matching Labor. His senior colleague Barnaby Joyce has told Seven, Mr. Farley misspoke and new arrivals will be capped at 130,000.
3: Show me a political career where people haven't made a mistake and I'll show you a person who's not telling the truth.
2: The opposition's John O'Dunham says the confusion proves One Nation isn't across its own policy.
4: It wasn't a small mistake because he went into detail.
2: Labor claims it shows the minor party isn't fit to govern.
0: In world news, Iran has carried out a cyber attack on a UK power station, shutting it down for 4 days. Gavin Gray reports from London.
5: Government ministers have been trying to calm nervousness by saying that at no point was there a risk to the UK's energy system, but they have contacted power companies to advise them of the risk of cyber attacks. The incident took place last month, but has only just been revealed. For security reasons, neither the government nor the National Cyber Security Centre, which deals with attacks on critical infrastructure, will give further details. It's said to have affected a small-scale generator, and there's been no risk to the wider energy system.
0: Well, as Scam Awareness Week gets underway, we're being urged not to fall victim to one. New ANZ data shows that goods and services scams are the most commonly reported by customers, followed by impersonation and investment scams. ANZ Scams lead Ben Verhoff says anyone can fall victim to a scam, and those who do should not feel embarrassed about seeking help.
6: If you believe you are a victim or have been a victim, come forward and speak to someone, speak to a loved one, speak with a bank and make it known, speak with law enforcement and report it. There is no shame.
0: Australia Post is targeting forklift and truck drivers as it launches a national recruitment drive in the lead-up to its peak Christmas delivery period. About 3,500 seasonal jobs are on offer from early next month, while parcel sorters are also in demand to assist with processing. This is AIR National News. Well, the dates and times for the AFL's wild card weekend games are now officially locked and loaded. Sarah Patterson reports.
7: Under the new format, the Western Bulldogs will play Collingwood at the MCG this Friday night. Carlton will take on the Demons the following night, also at the MCG, in the second of the two knockout wildcard clashes. If the D's win, they will then head to Adelaide, while the winner out of the Western Bulldogs and Collingwood game will play in Geelong. If the Blues win, they'll travel to Geelong, while the winner of the other wildcard match will play away to Adelaide.
0: The West Tigers have pulled off the greatest NRL upset of the year, defeating the Sydney Roosters yesterday 25-24. Jock Madden kicked the winning field goal after a late comeback by the Roosters threatened to hand the Tigers a ninth straight loss. Tigers coach Benji Marshall says it was a nail-biting final 15 minutes.
8: I honestly thought we were in control, to be fair, until some of those free kicks from Marky Mark and guys like that come out in the back end. It's hard to stop, but I just succumbed to whatever happened is going to happen. I'm proud of the effort either way.
0: In yesterday's other game, the Sharks came from behind to beat the Titans on the Gold Coast 30-22. And in the English Premier League, Brighton has thrashed Aston Villa 4-0, while Liverpool scored late to draw 2-2 in Newcastle. Australian Independent Radio News.
9: Right, said Fred, both of us together, one each end and steady as we go. Tried to shift it, couldn't even lift it, we was getting nowhere, and so we had a cup of tea. And right, said Fred, give a shout for Charlie, up comes Charlie from the floor below.

I said to Charlie, we'll just have to leave it standing on the landing, that's all. You see, the trouble with Fred is he's too hasty. Now, you never get nowhere if you're too hasty.

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2: Good afternoon, this is Michael Lynch. The AFL boss says the league will wait until police have completed inquiries into the Sydney Swan scandal before launching an internal probe. Five players who have been stood down will not be invited to this year's Brownlow medal ceremony, and it's yet to be determined if they'll be eligible for the Swans Best and Fairest Award. Police haven't questioned any Swans players as investigations continue into what took place at a Melbourne hotel. AFL Chief Executive Andrew Dillon says the league's inquiries will begin once police finish theirs.
3: Yeah, the police investigation, we don't know where that will go. And at that stage, when that's completed, the AFL will make its inquiries. I think what is clear is the Swans have taken action with the support of the AFL based on the information that is at hand now. And there's been accountability for those players that were involved last week.
2: Even people on six-figure salaries are now experiencing rental stress. That was discovered in data from Everybody's Home, which shows that someone earning $130,000 a year would have to spend 33% of their income on the median rent. People on $40,000 would sacrifice 89%. According to the report, Northwestern Australia has the highest rents in the country, followed by the Gold Coast, Sydney, Sunshine Coast and Perth. Housing Minister John Kerry says the state government is doing everything possible to bring the numbers down.
4: Ever since the COVID pandemic, we've seen extraordinary number of factors align to create the situation that we face. Ultimately, it is about more homes being delivered into the rental market that will provide relief for tenants.
2: The New South Wales government is defending its management of the health system after new figures reveal treatment times have worsened at several major hospitals. Data shows that patients at facilities including St George's and Westmead hospitals are waiting longer for treatment and discharge than they were when the Premier highlighted the hospitals during the election campaign. State Health Minister Ryan Park says hospitals are experiencing an increase in the number of seriously ill patients presenting for care, but he says the government remains

0: focused on improving performances across the health system.
1: And I can understand the frustration of a person sitting in an ED now who's been waiting a long time. I get that. What we're trying to do is increase the number of beds, so we're expanding many of our hospitals, particularly in Western Sydney. We've rolled out ratios in many of our emergency departments because we need to see additional staff.
0: Melbourne is on track to become one of the world's mega cities. Projections suggest that in 75 years from now, Melbourne will have a population of 10 million. And population and location analyst Johnny Barnard says that's going to be a squeeze.
2: We've done a couple of scenarios to fit the 10 million in. So one assumes that the urban growth boundary stands. If we're going to fit 10 million inside the current urban growth boundary, then you do need some serious density around suburban activity centres.
0: In our world news, Ukraine's president is rejecting calls for a wartime election, warning the move would split and destroy the nation. A push for a presidential vote was made by the country's now ousted defence minister. President Volodymyr Zelensky argues that holding an election during an active conflict would pose enormous security risks. This is AIR National News. The West Coast Eagles have wrapped up their 2026 season with a 62-point loss to Hawthorn. The Hawks have hung on to the fourth spot on the AFL ladder and will return to Perth to face the Dockers in a qualifying final in a fortnight from now. Eagles coach Andrew McQuarter says there's a lot of work to do if his side is to close the gap with the top teams.
3: We've got an enormous amount of belief in this group that they're up for the fight and willing to do the work, and we've been driven by a young core of hard-working people. We've got to get that balance right to make sure they get it, to get a bit of a spell, but you know, we're just not happy with where we are at.
0: The West Tigers have pulled off the greatest NRL upset of the year, defeating the Sydney Roosters 25-24. Jock Madden for the Tigers kicking the winning field goal with 1 minute remaining to put his side in front. In yesterday's other game, the Sharks came from behind to beat the Titans on the Gold Coast 30-22. Lando Norris has boosted his hopes of another world championship win with victory in the Formula One Dutch Grand Prix. The reigning world champion made it back-to-back wins with a brilliant drive, allowing him to execute a superb McLaren strategy to force Italian teenager and title leader Kimi Antonelli into second place. Max Verstappen's final home race ended with him walking away from a huge opening lap crash. Oscar Piastri finished sixth. Australian Independent Radio News.

again.

0: I'm gonna rock till the law says stop. Till the law says stop. Till the law says stop.
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3: Good afternoon, this is Michael Lynch. Well, firstly to Canberra, where the opposition has described its political opponents as being all over the shop when it comes to immigration policy. One Nation MP David Farley says when all visa categories are included, the party would allow 230,000 new arrivals into Australia every year. But Farley's senior colleagues maintain they would strictly cap the annual net immigration at 130,000 people. Liberal leader Angus Taylor, meanwhile, says it's clear the minor party can't be trusted on the issue.
4: Only the coalition has a plan to get immigration numbers down and standards up. We have laid out how we will do that. We will cap migration based on housing supply. We'll put Australian values at the centre.
3: As part of an investigation into information provided about secret commissions, five people have been arrested after police raids at the offices of the CFMEU. The union's headquarters in Carlton was one of six Melbourne addresses where search warrants were executed this morning. South Australian authorities are investigating a second suspected case of H5 bird flu in a long-nosed fur seal in the state. This follows the discovery of the first confirmed case in a seal at Beachport in the state's southeast. Officials are expecting test results in the coming days, but Chief Vet Dr. Sky Fruin says we should hope for the best, but be prepared for the worst.
5: I do think we need to expect that there will be more. I don't know how quickly it will spread. What we do have in our favour is that this is a virus that spreads very well between birds. It does not spread well between mammals. So the mammals are really at risk from catching it from the birds directly or from the contaminated environment.
3: The West Australian opposition says the Cook government needs to obtain a guarantee from the Prime Minister while he's in WA that the state's GST deal will not be changed. WA is currently guaranteed that its share of the GST will not fall below 75 cents in the dollar. But an interim Productivity Commission report claims the deal unfairly favours Western Australia and has recommended changing the current allocation. Anthony Albanese has said the WA will continue to get its fair share of the GST, and the state's treasurer, Rita Saviotti, says she believes the PM is well aware of the extent to which any change to the deal would affect the state.
6: Anthony Albanese, and I think a few of many, understands WA. I've worked closely with him over decades, in particular on infrastructure grants. He understands WA, and I know our federal parliamentary team know just how big an impact this discussion has on Western Australia.
3: Well, the call has gone out to truck drivers and forklift operators as Australia Post launches a major recruitment drive in the months leading up to Christmas. More on that from Sarah Patterson.
7: 3,500 jobs are up for grabs, with Australia Post determined to bolster its workforce ahead of the Christmas rush and make sure parcels arrive on time during its busiest period of the year. Applications are now open for seasonal team members at Australia Post and

0: Star Track across both metro and regional areas. Truck drivers and forklift operators are among the most in-demand roles, but there are also roles for parcel sorters, freight handlers and van drivers, some of the jobs requiring no previous experience.
1: Sarah Patterson there at Australian Independent Radio News. Pat Cummins is giving no guarantees that Marnus Labuschagne will be part of October's tour of South Africa. The 32-year-old has not scored a test century since 2023 and made only four runs in Australia's only innings of the second test against Bangladesh. The test captain says selectors will meet in the weeks ahead.
2: He's not scored the runs he would have liked. He's been batting fantastically well, kind of off the field, but it doesn't mean much. You've got to kind of convert that into runs out there.
1: Essendon legend Matthew Lloyd is describing Mark McVee as a strong appointment as the Bombers' next coach. The Sydney assistant will reportedly be officially named this week as Brad Scott's full-time replacement. Lloyd has told the AFL website McVee is exactly who the Bombers need.
3: He's ruthless. I think it's what that place needs, someone to come in and be really, really tough and hard on the standards and the expectations, but he also got a softer side where he's got a really good relationships type of person as a coach. So, yeah, it might not be the James Heard that everyone wanted, but Mark, I think he's a strong appointment.
1: In the wake of the greatest NRL upset of the year, the West Tigers are celebrating yesterday's 25-24 defeat of the Sydney Roosters. With 1 minute remaining to put his side in front, Jock Madden kicked the winning field goal. Earlier in the day, the Sharks came from behind to beat the Titans on the Gold Coast 30-22. Australian Independent Radio News.
4: Hello and welcome to Dollar Country. I'm Frank the Drifter and this is Ron Brooks.

Howdy, and welcome to another show of Dollar Country, the show where I share country 45s forgotten along the path of history. Sometimes we're never known in the first place to be forgotten about. All the whiffs, strikeouts, and beanballs from the golden age of country music. I'm your host, Frank the Drifter, and we have reached episode 196 today. Hope you're enjoying it. That first set was pretty good. This is all stuff that has been gotten from the internet over the past who knows how long. I was doing kind of an extensive... If you've been following along, earlier this year I bought a gigantic collection that basically upended my life because it was so big. It just took up every piece of space and invaded every space that I had set aside for other stuff. And I finally feel like I'm getting to the end of that and I can actually, like, reclaim my space for other stuff. So I've been reorganizing, and I came upon this box of stuff I got on Discogs and eBay and who knows where else, just like individual records I thought looked cool. Some I paid $2 for, some I probably paid $20, who knows. But what I'm trying to say is all this stuff ended up being pretty darn good, so I'm pretty happy with how the show came out, and there's a lot of great stuff. So starting off, I had Ron Brooks with Country Music's Back to Stay on Rimrock Records, legendary Rimrock out of Concord, Arkansas, and that is from 1966. I want to do a tape one day, or a mix of some kind, about country songs about country music, and that one will be on it. Then we have David Ridenour with When the Cat's Away, the Mice Will Play on Blue Jay Records from 1967. Blue Jay is out of Salisbury, North Carolina. Was pressed at Sound of Nashville in Nashville. That was a good one. I love that steel in that tune. Really nice clean looking label too. Also, if you want to see the labels, you can follow me on Instagram at Dollar Country. I post all the labels every week, every show, and I post a lot of other stuff too. I mean, mostly music. So after that was Oney Wheeler with Too Hot to Handle on K-Ark Records from 1960. Oney Wheeler is a classic, big fan of his. And this is K-Ark when it was still back in St. Louis. It was in St. Louis first, then moved to Nashville later on. And in my very humble opinion, I think there's a lot of good stuff on it when it was back in St. Louis, as opposed to when it went to Nashville. The owner, I think, took advantage of a lot of people. I haven't read too much about it, John Capps, but I don't think he was a very good person. But you could say that about a lot of labels. Then lastly, we had Hazel Atkins with Heartaches Over You on ARC Records from 1975. This is the only Hazel Atkins record I have on 45. That's not true. I have a few others from later on. He was kind of a notorious and famous figure in country slash rock slash rockabilly music. If you've never heard of him, he was from Boone County, West Virginia, and the story goes that he heard Elvis on the radio and he did not understand, you know, back in the 50s, that Elvis was not playing all those instruments. So he thought, okay, Elvis is playing all the instruments at once, right? So he learned how to do that. So he was a one-man band. Although this recording sounds like it was not done all at once. A lot of his stuff you can kind of tell that he's recording it all at once. But he is, they broke the mold with Hazel. He's a really interesting character and is sadly not with us anymore. But there's a lot of records out there if you want to listen to more of his stuff. So before I jump back in, as always, I'd like to remind you that the show is run by donations. 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And if you want to find out information about that, check out patreon.com/dollarcountry. If you'd like to follow the show on all the social medias, it's at Dollar Country at Facebook, Instagram, Twitter, and TikTok. And then if you want to email me, you can do that at host@dollarcountry.org. If you want to check out the website, dollarcountry.org, where all the old episodes are listed, and you can check out the track list and also stream old episodes. And if you want to call up the Dollar Country phone line, the number is 216-505-4071. 216-505-4071. It just goes straight to the voicemail, so if you want to leave a message, I listen to those, and it's really nice to hear from people. And if you don't want to send an email, you know, you can do that instead. So let's jump back in. This next one is going to be another one on Rimrock. This is Mary Cox with Just In Case.

All right, folks, welcome back to Dollar Country. I'm your host, Frank the Drifter. And that was Mary Cox to start off with, Just in Case on Rimrock Records from 1967. Had a few Rimrock Records things this show, which is always good news. I love that label so much. I'm trying to collect a lot of the stuff on there, but there are a few very expensive ones. If you have some that you want to get rid of, feel free to email me, but I find that most people do not have any they want to get rid of. Most people who have Rimrock Records want to hold on to them just like me. So after that was Aunt Effie. Aunt Effie. I don't know why I said aunt. Sometimes on the radio, when I'm doing the show, I say things in a different way than I say them normally, and I do not know why. Aunt Effie, with Rusty Old Halo on Appalachia Record Co. from 1968. Aunt Effie, the Butcher's Daughter, is what she's billed as here. Recorded in Nashville, according to the label. Produced by Phil Moore, for those keeping track. That was kind of interesting, you know? If you're rich and not very nice down here, you're going to end up with a rusty old halo when you get up to heaven. I mean, if you make it to heaven at all, right? Can't you, like, not make it to heaven? I'm not really quite sure about all that. But, you know, you don't want to have a rusty old halo and woolen wings that are all itchy. After that was Bill Files with Big Man on Sherwood Records out of Nashville, one of my favorite labels. I just love it. And that one was something I like about that label. It was kind of, I don't know what you'd say about that one. It's a little bit weird, a little bit off-kilter. It sounded like maybe the vocalist was not quite listening to the band, or perhaps just doesn't have very good rhythm. But, you know, I like when people don't have very good rhythm. That one's from 1972. After that, we had Billy Seal with Tugboat Man on Gulf States Records from 1969. That one is out of Angie, Louisiana. And I thought that one was great. Just about a tugboat man, you know. What's not to love? After that, we had Betty Rogers with You Only Call Me Up When You're Drinking on Jed Records from 1967. Let's see, Jed Records is, I actually don't know where that one's out of. I should know off the top of my head, but I didn't write it down. Because I just dropped the ball, didn't I? Either way, that's a good one. I feel like we can all say that about somebody in our lives. You only call me when you're drinking. At some point in our lives, we've all met someone like that, right? And the last one was Bill Franklin with Spaceflight on Loyal Records from 1962. About, I assume he's talking about the rapture, just die and go to heaven. Which I like the idea that heaven is like a space flight that you take. As opposed to like a different realm or plane or universe or whatever. I don't really know how that works, like I just said, but yeah, interesting. And that one has a label, that one's on Loyal Records, which was based out of Alabama, but also had, I think, a label address in Georgia or Louisiana, and also this one is Edwardsville, Illinois. So I've actually talked to some other people who know about this label, and nobody's really been able to exactly tack it down why the label is based out of multiple places, but my guess, just from seeing other labels and what they did, is sometimes the person who ran the label moved to different places, and so the label officially resided, you know, the official address was wherever they were. So, you know, if they moved from Tennessee to Kentucky, then the label was also moving from Tennessee to Kentucky, sort of thing. So, let me tell you about what I've been reading lately. I actually didn't do Book Corner last time because, I don't know, I just didn't. I'd finished a book really fast. Sometimes when I read a lot of nonfiction, I like to go into a fiction book that I've already read or something that is just a quick read or something that I know that I like, kind of as a palate cleanser. Because sometimes nonfiction books can, they can be kind of textbooky, you know? Like, they can be, like, pretty dense, and I just need a break. So I've been reading Ursula K. Le Guin again for the umpteenth time. I read The Left Hand of Darkness, which is one of my favorite books ever. And I finished that in about 2 weeks, and now I'm listening to or reading The Dispossessed, also by Ursula K. Le Guin, who is probably my favorite author. I really enjoyed her stuff. There are ideas in her books that change the way that I think about the world and life. Ideas that not only changed the way that I saw things at the time, but have stuck with me, and I still think about them. It's one of those books for me, you know, like, sometimes you hear an idea and it informs, you know, it becomes stuck in your brain archive and kind of helps run things from there on out. And
I just really enjoy her books. So that's how I'm reading. I'm on The Dispossessed about a quarter of the way through now. And that's that. Book Corner. Coming up next, I have Lee Beck with Track of the Cat on Topic Records from 1967.

high country, 'cause somewhere in these hills a mountain lion is running wild, a cat I vowed to kill. The legend says he's not alive, no bullet can bring him down. 9 good men have gone and tried, not one has since been found. But I don't believe the legend, 'cause I know for a fact that what's before me in

It's quiet and I can't explain the stillness in the air. That line is surely somewhere close, but I don't know where. And a fear I've never known before shakes my fevered soul. And what I see before my eyes makes my blood run cold.

There's something strange about that line, for I can see no bridge. For some strange reason that God only knows, that cat is froze to death. So the legend must be true, I'll tell everyone around.

All right, folks. We're at the end of episode 196 of Dollar Country. And that set started off with Lee Beck with Track of the Cat on Topic Records from 1967 about literally tracking a cat and trying to kill it. I thought that was pretty interesting. I don't know if I've really quite heard a song about that particular thing in country music. So there you go. After that, we had Dale Hovey and Anna Marie Hunter with Fiddleheads and Gasparow on No Label at All. Or maybe it's on Interpro Canada. I'm not sure. It's not obvious. That could be the publisher or some other company associated. But either way, I thought that was interesting, and it is from 1973. It is out of Canada. I don't get a lot of Canadian country stuff, although there is plenty. It just, you know, it was pressed in Canada, so has to make its way down here somehow. And we had Charlie Gilliam with Coastline Charlie on Blue Mountain Records out of Oars Island, Maine. Awesome. I love finding stuff from Maine. I love finding stuff from the places you didn't think probably had a lot of country music. Maine, I would say, is probably one of those places for most people. Then we had The Travelers with Swanee River Home on Cypress Records from 1973. Actually, this one I played on a show months ago. I forget which show it was, but in the past year or two. And I found a much cleaner version of it, a much cleaner copy. And that's out of Jacksonville Beach, Florida. Then we had another on Rimrock, Seth Mize with Snow on the Mountain from 1967. That was a pretty gritty fiddle tune, the kind of fiddle tunes I like. I was just telling a couple of friends of mine that I like when fiddle players are not very good but confident. I mean, when I say not very good, that's not a value judgment in how in them. But I like amateur music, so I love stuff like that. And then we went deeper into the fiddle hole with Vern Beers and the Country Strings with Orange Blossom Special. I'd never heard a version of that quite

actually sure if he was or not. It was pretty common in country music to claim that you were as some sort of marketing tool, which is, I find to be kind of despicable, but, so I don't know. But he went by the singing Cherokee, so it's possible. I have one more for you, as always. But before I go, I would like to remind you to be nice to people out there, because you never know what kind of day someone else has been having, and a little bit of niceness can go a long way. My moment of zen recently has been letting other people be jerks. I think I've talked about this before, but I deliver baked goods. So I'm on the road a lot, and sometimes when people are driving, like, sometimes when they're not being very nice on the road or in a hurry, I try to just remain calm and be like, I can let them be a jerk. They're allowed to do that. It doesn't help if I'm also trying to race or be a jerk with them. So that's kind of been my in my head lately. This last one is another lo-fi tune out of Louisiana. This is Jim Sharp and the Texas Showman with Someday We'll Settle Down on Houma Records, or Houma, H-O-U-M-A. And from Year Unknown, the only one I couldn't find a year on from this episode. So I hope you have a good one. I've been Frank the Drifter, and you've been listening to Dollar Country. And I'll catch you next time, all right?

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2: I'm Mark Dransfield. Authorities are investigating a second suspected case of H5 bird flu in a long-nosed fur seal in South Australia. It comes after the first confirmed case in a seal at Beachport in the state's southeast. James Johnson of the Invasive Species Council says the severity of bird flu can't be underestimated.
3: We are looking at black summer bushfire scale impact on our wildlife.

0: This is going to be absolutely devastating.
1: The New South Wales Premier has joined calls for the Royal Commission into Anti-Semitism to be extended. The inquiry is due to hand down its final report in December to coincide with the anniversary of the Bondi Beach terrorist attack. But there are growing calls for more people to have their say about the events leading up to the atrocity, which claimed 15 lives. Chris Minns is urging his federal counterparts to seriously consider extending the commission.
2: We need to go a couple of weeks longer. Given that most of the expense was spent setting it up, that would seem to be money well spent, because both the federal and the state government are relying on these recommendations to shape some of our policy.
1: The federal government has announced a new layout for Perth's Henderson Shipbuilding Precinct. The site will produce essential maritime assets, including new general-purpose naval frigates and army landing craft. The government says the preferred locations for shipbuilding and AUKUS nuclear submarine upkeep have now been finalised. Defence Minister Richard Marles claims it'll be the largest naval maintenance hub in the Southern Hemisphere.
3: This is a really significant development, not only for the nation, for our national security, but of course for Western Australia. Here at the Henderson Defence Precinct in time, there will be thousands of people engaged in shipbuilding and submarine maintenance.
1: Farmers have put up a $25,000 reward to help solve a stock theft in central Queensland. Lachlan Gray has details.
4: 142 head of cattle were stolen from a mob of 1,000 cows at a property north of Rockhampton between April 3 and May 28. The Wagyu cross cows and heifers are worth in excess of $200,000, and up to 70 of those missing are believed to be calving. It's prompted a reward offer from the Price Cattle Company, who are desperate for any information leading to the return of their stock. They are continuing to work with detectives from the Rockhampton Rural and Stock Crime Squad, which is appealing for anyone with information or who observed unusual stock carting movement near Green Lake to contact police. Lachlan Gray reporting.
1: Overseas now, and rescue operations are continuing in Guinea's capital, where 30 people have died following the collapse of a mountain of waste. Witnesses say the landfill buried an apartment building along with smaller dwellings. Just last week, the government ordered the closure of the site. A futurist is warning the robots we've seen outperforming humans at the World Humanoid Robot Games in Beijing are the soldiers of tomorrow. Chinese robots have broken human world records, including Usain Bolt's 100 metres record. Professor Rocky Scopoliti says this is how future wars will be fought.
5: We've seen the application of these emerging technologies, such as drone and artificial intelligence, you know, play out before our eyes.
1: This is Air National News. The AFL boss has confirmed the league will wait until police have completed inquiries into the Sydney Swans scandal before launching an internal probe. Five players who've been stood down won't be invited to this year's Brownlow medal ceremony, and it's yet to be determined if they'll be eligible for the Swans' best and fairest. Police are yet to question any players as investigations continue into what happened. AFL Chief Executive Andrew Dillon says the league's inquiries will begin once police finish theirs.
6: Yeah, the police investigation, we don't know where that will go. And at that stage, when that's completed, the AFL will make its inquiries. I think what is clear is the Swans have taken action with the support of the AFL based on the information that is at hand now. And there's been accountability for those players that were involved last week.
1: Turning to NRL, and former Rooster Joey Manu will return to the code, signing a two-year deal with the PNG Chiefs. Chiefs General Manager Michael Chamas says the world-class player is a boost to the premiership talent already secured.
7: We're going to be a team that knows how to win. We're going to need to know how to win, because it's going to be really challenging. There's going to be logistical challenges. And as soon as we get there to PNG, everyone's focus is on making sure that we're competitive from the outset.
1: And the Wallabies have flown out for Argentina ahead of their two tests against the Pumas. Australian Independent Radio News.

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But once I have something I know won't desert me.

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I don't believe this world can pass us by. I think we can succeed if we only try. Happy says they treat me like a toy.

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2: I'm Mark Dransfield. The Prime Minister maintains there'll be no change to WA's controversial GST agreement. WA's guaranteed at least 75 cents of every dollar of tax revenue under a deal struck by the former coalition government. A Productivity Commission interim report has labelled the agreement a mistake and is urging the federal government to revert to the old system. But Anthony Albanese says WA is the engine room of the economy and deserves a fair deal.
3: There will be no change to WA's arrangement whatsoever on the GST. Well, I've said it multiple times. I've signed people's body parts, for goodness sake. You know, I mean, seriously.
2: Cardholders are facing higher costs as the big banks look to offset an impending ban on debit and credit surcharges. Institutions like St George and Westpac are raising credit card interest rates and slashing loyalty schemes ahead of the ban in October. Experts say Australians should review their credit card plans now. Police have searched a reserve at Glenroy in Melbourne's north as part of an investigation into the murder of underworld figure Ethan Bourcinos. Alan Baskin reports.
4: Homicide Squad detectives scouring the Jack Roper Reserve believe items connected to the 21-year-old's execution at Wallet last year might have been dumped in the area. The search follows an appeal for information last week. They've released CCTV footage which is believed to connect to the shooting, a vehicle fire at Reservoir, and three men leaving a Dallas property. Investigators believe a New South Wales organised crime syndicate is behind the hit, and at least two Victorian men helped with transport and accommodation. Alan Baskin, Air News.
2: UK reports now claim Prince Harry and Meghan had to leave the US and return to Britain because his immigration status is said to be withdrawn. Reporter Peter Ford explains.
5: There's been a group in America called the Heritage Foundation, and they have for several years been going to the courts to make sure Prince Harry's visa is revoked, because what he said when he applied for that visa was about drug usage was quite different to what he said when he bought out his book Spare, when he admitted to extensive drug usage. And so that's why they've been fighting it. My gut feeling is that Prince Harry's being given a tip-off that he's going to get kicked out, and there's an old saying, when you're being run out of town, make it look like you're leading the parade.
2: It's book week and some schools have banned costumes including movie characters, preferring children to stick to book characters. One Christian school told parents not to let their children dress up as witches, wizards or zombies. Swinburne University's education expert Melinda Davis says it is a storm in a teacup.
6: I think that we should be encouraging children to read literally anything in competition with a screen, and I think that it's a very easy parallel to draw wizards and witches to probably one of the most successful children's books of all time, which is Harry Potter.
2: And Australia Post is targeting forklift and truck drivers as it launches a national recruitment drive in the lead up to its peak Christmas delivery period. And finally, to the Australian share market, the All Ords has closed up 47 points at 93.16. One Australian dollar is buying 71.71 US cents.

0: This is Air National News. First to NRL, and the Bulldogs have been hit by a COVID outbreak ahead of their vital game against Penrith. Up to 10 players, including star forward Jacob Preston, have been struck down. AFL, and it's been confirmed that Zach Butters is leaving Port Adelaide. He intends to return to Victoria as a free agent, telling Fox Footy it's time.
1: Although I've loved my time in Adelaide and everything the city's given to me and the football club's given to me, I feel like I'm probably at a stage of my life where I'd like to get back around some family and friends and enjoy some more time with them.
0: And in tennis, the focus turns to the US in preparation for next week's Open. Air Sports' Paul Walsh has details.
2: This week is an important one for nine Australians hoping to qualify for the main draw at the final Grand Slam event for 2026. Five women and four men will be looking to join 10 other Australians who have already secured their place in the main draw at the US Open due to commence next Monday. Amongst those looking to book their place next week are 18-year-old Emerson Jones, who continues to improve her world ranking, which is currently 126, and the 33-year-old Bernard Tomic, who has been concentrating on the Future and Challengers events of late in an effort to improve his ranking, which currently stands at 179. Honing their skills this week at the Winston-Salem Open are James Duckworth, Adam Walton, Rinki Hijikata, and the wildcard recipient, Cruz Hewitt.
0: Paul Walsh with that report, Australian Independent Radio News.

opera, and I love that kind of thing. But then I'd listen to the stories that my grandpa used to tell about the Roaring Twenties.

1, 2, 3 o'clock, 4 o'clock, rock. 5, 6, 7 o'clock, 8 o'clock, rock. 9, 10, 11 o'clock, 12 o'clock, rock, we're gonna rock.

0: investigating a second suspected case of H5 bird flu in a long-nosed fur seal in South Australia. It comes after the first confirmed case in a seal at Beachport in the state's southeast. James Johnson of the Invasive Species Council says the severity of bird flu can't be underestimated.
1: We are looking at black summer bushfire scale impact on our wildlife. This is going to be absolutely devastating.
0: The New South Wales Premier has joined calls for the Royal Commission into Anti-Semitism to be extended. The inquiry is due to hand down its final report in December to coincide with the anniversary of the Bondi Beach terrorist attack. But there are growing calls for more people to have their say about the events leading up to the atrocity, which claimed 15 lives. Chris Minns is urging his federal counterparts to seriously consider extending the commission.
2: We need to go a couple of weeks longer, given that most of the expense was spent setting it up. That would seem to be money well spent, because both the federal and the state government are relying on these recommendations to shape some of our policy.
0: The federal government has announced a new layout for Perth's Henderson Shipbuilding Precinct. The site will produce essential maritime assets, including new general-purpose naval frigates and army landing craft. The government says the preferred locations for shipbuilding and AUKUS nuclear submarine upkeep have now been finalised. Defence Minister Richard Marles claims it'll be the largest naval maintenance hub in the Southern Hemisphere.
3: This is a really significant development, not only for the nation, for our national security, but of course for Western Australia. Here at the Henderson Defence Precinct in time, there will be thousands of people engaged in shipbuilding and submarine maintenance.
0: Farmers have put up a $25,000 reward to help solve a stock theft in central Queensland. Lachlan Gray has details.
4: 142 head of cattle were stolen from a mob of 1,000 cows at a property north of Rockhampton between April 3 and May 28. The Wagyu cross cows and heifers are worth in excess of $200,000, and up to 70 of those missing are believed to be calving. It's prompted a reward offer from the Price Cattle Company, who are desperate for any information leading to the return of their stock. They are continuing to work with detectives from the Rockhampton Rural and Stock Crime Squad, which is appealing for anyone with information or who observed unusual stock carting movement near Green Lake to contact police. Lachlan Gray reporting.
0: Overseas now, and rescue operations are continuing in Guinea's capital, where 30 people have died following the collapse of a mountain of waste. Witnesses say the landfill buried an apartment building along with smaller dwellings. Just last week, the government ordered the closure of the site. A futurist is warning the robots we've seen outperforming humans at the World Humanoid Robot Games in Beijing are the soldiers of tomorrow. Chinese robots have broken human world records, including Usain Bolt's 100 metres record. Professor Rocky Scopoliti says this is how future wars will be fought.
5: We've seen the application of these emerging technologies, such as drone and artificial intelligence, you know, play out before our eyes.
0: This is Air National News. The AFL boss has confirmed the league will wait until police have completed inquiries into the Sydney Swans scandal before launching an internal probe. Five players who've been stood down won't be invited to this year's Brownlow Medal ceremony, and it's yet to be determined if they'll be eligible for the Swans' best and fairest. Police are yet to question any players as investigations continue into what happened. AFL Chief Executive Andrew Dillon says the league's inquiries will begin once police finish theirs.
6: Yeah, the police investigation, we don't know where that will go. And at that stage, when that's completed, the AFL will make its inquiries. I think what is clear is the Swans have taken action with the support of the AFL based on the information that is at hand now. And there's been accountability for those players that were involved last week.
0: Turning to NRL, and former Rooster Joey Manu will return to the code, signing a two-year deal with the PNG Chiefs. Chiefs General Manager Michael Chamas says the world-class player is a boost to the premiership talent already secured.
7: We're going to be a team that knows how to win. We're going to need to know how to win, because it's going to be really challenging. There's going to be logistical challenges. And as soon as we get there to PNG, everyone's focus is on making sure that we're competitive from the outset.
0: And the Wallabies have flown out for Argentina ahead of their two tests against the Pumas. Australian Independent Radio News.

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2: I'm Mark Dransfield. The Prime Minister maintains there'll be no change to WA's controversial GST agreement. WA's guaranteed at least 75 cents of every dollar of

0: to review their credit card plans now. Police have searched a reserve at Glenroy in Melbourne's north as part of an investigation into the murder of underworld figure Ethan Bourcinos. Alan Baskin reports.
1: Homicide Squad detectives scouring the Jack Roper Reserve believe items connected to the 21-year-old's execution at Wallet last year might have been dumped in the area. The search follows an appeal for information last week. They've released CCTV footage which is believed to connect to the shooting, a vehicle fire at Reservoir, and three men leaving a Dallas property. Investigators believe a New South Wales organised crime syndicate is behind the hit, and at least two Victorian men helped with transport and accommodation. Alan Baskin, Air News.
0: UK reports now claim Prince Harry and Meghan had to leave the US and return to Britain because his immigration status is set to be withdrawn. Reporter Peter Ford explains.
2: There's been a group in America called the Heritage Foundation, and they have for several years been going to the courts to make sure Prince Harry's visa is revoked, because what he said when he applied for that visa was about drug usage was quite different to what he said when he bought out his book Spare, when he admitted to extensive drug usage. And so that's why they've been fighting it. My gut feeling is that Prince Harry's being given a tip-off that he's going to get kicked out, and there's an old saying, when you're being run out of town, make it look like you're leading the parade.
0: It's book week and some schools have banned costumes including movie characters, preferring children to stick to book characters. One Christian school told parents not to let their children dress up as witches, wizards or zombies. Swinburne University's education expert Melinda Davis says it is a storm in a teacup.
3: I think that we should be encouraging children to read literally anything in competition with a screen, and I think that it's a very easy parallel to draw wizards and witches to probably one of the most successful children's books of all time, which is Harry Potter.
0: And Australia Post is targeting forklift and truck drivers as it launches a national recruitment drive in the lead up to its peak Christmas delivery period. And finally, to the Australian share market, the All Ords has closed up 47 points at 93.16. One Australian dollar is buying 71.71 US cents. This is Air National News. The AFL boss has confirmed the league will wait until police have completed inquiries into the Sydney Swans scandal before launching an internal probe. Five players who've been stood down won't be invited to this year's Brownlow Medal ceremony, and it's yet to be determined if they'll be eligible for the Swans' best and fairest. Police are yet to question any players as investigations continue into what happened. AFL Chief Executive Andrew Dillon says the league's inquiries will begin once police finish theirs.
4: Yeah, the police investigation, we don't know where that will go. And at that stage, when that's completed, the AFL will make its inquiries. I think what is clear is the Swans have taken action with the support of the AFL based on the information that is at hand now. And there's been accountability for those players that were involved last week.
0: Turning to NRL, and former Rooster Joey Manu will return to the Code, signing a two-year deal with the PNG Chiefs. Chiefs General Manager Michael Chamas says the world-class player is a boost to the premiership talent already secured.
5: We're going to be a team that knows how to win. We're going to need to know how to win because it's going to be really challenging. There's going to be logistical challenges. And as soon as we get there to PNG, everyone's focus is on making sure that we're competitive from the outset.
0: And the Wallabies have flown out for Argentina ahead of their two tests against the Pumas. Australian Independent Radio News.

Well, this went on for hours and hours. We decided to go. Once we got home, we put on the old vinyl. Jim Croce was calling out, you know. We were so mad, I thought we'd never make up. But old Jim, he was singing just for us.

0: Bird flu in a long-nosed fur seal in South Australia. It comes after the first confirmed case in a seal at Beachport in the state's southeast. James Johnson of the Invasive Species Council says the severity of bird flu can't be underestimated.
1: We are looking at black summer bushfire scale impact on our wildlife. This is going to be absolutely devastating.
0: The New South Wales Premier has joined calls for the Royal Commission into Anti-Semitism to be extended. The inquiry is due to hand down its final report in December to coincide with the anniversary of the Bondi Beach terrorist attack. But there are growing calls for more people to have their say about the events leading up to the atrocity, which claimed 15 lives. Chris Minns is urging his federal counterparts to seriously consider extending the commission.
2: We need to go a couple of weeks longer, given that most of the expense was spent setting it up. That would seem to be money well spent, because both the federal and the state government are relying on these recommendations to shape some of our policy.
0: The federal government has announced a new layout for Perth's Henderson Shipbuilding Precinct. The site will produce essential maritime assets, including new general-purpose naval frigates and army landing craft. The government says the preferred locations for shipbuilding and AUKUS nuclear submarine upkeep have now been finalised. Defence Minister Richard Marles claims it'll be the largest naval maintenance hub in the Southern Hemisphere.
3: This is a really significant development, not only for the nation, for our national security, but of course for Western Australia. Here at the Henderson Defence Precinct in time, there will be thousands of people engaged in shipbuilding and submarine maintenance.
0: Farmers have put up a $25,000 reward to help solve a stock theft in central Queensland. Lachlan Gray has details.
4: 142 head of cattle were stolen from a mob of 1,000 cows at a property north of Rockhampton between April 3 and May 28. The Wagyu cross cows and heifers are worth in excess of $200,000, and up to 70 of those missing are believed to be calving. It's prompted a reward offer from the Price Cattle Company, who are desperate for any information leading to the return of their stock. They are continuing to work with detectives from the Rockhampton Rural and Stock Crime Squad, which is appealing for anyone with information or who observed unusual stock carting movement near Green Lake to contact police. Lachlan Gray reporting.
0: Overseas now, and rescue operations are continuing in Guinea's capital, where 30 people have died following the collapse of a mountain of waste. Witnesses say the landfill buried an apartment building along with smaller dwellings. Just last week, the government ordered the closure of the site. A futurist is warning the robots we've seen outperforming humans at the World Humanoid Robot Games in Beijing are the soldiers of tomorrow. Chinese robots have broken human world records, including Usain Bolt's 100 metres record. Professor Rocky Scopoliti says this is how future wars will be fought.
5: We've seen the application of these emerging technologies, such as drone and artificial intelligence, play out before our eyes.
0: This is AIR National News. First to NRL, and the Bulldogs have been hit by a COVID outbreak ahead of their vital game against Penrith. Up to 10 players, including star forward Jacob Preston, have been struck down. AFL, and it's been confirmed that Zach Butters is leaving Port Adelaide. He intends to return to Victoria as a free agent, telling Fox Footy it's time.
6: Although I've loved my time in Adelaide and everything the city's given to me and the football club's given to me, I feel like I'm probably at a stage of my life where I'd like to get back around some family and friends and enjoy some more time with them.
0: And in tennis, the focus turns to the US in preparation for next week's Open. Air Sports' Paul Walsh has details.
7: This week is an important one for 9 Australians hoping to qualify for the main draw at the final Grand Slam event for 2026. 5 women and 4 men will be looking to join 10 other Australians who have already secured their place in the main draw at the US Open, due to commence next Monday. Amongst those looking to book their place next week are 18-year-old Emerson Jones, who continues to improve her world ranking, which is currently 126, and the 33-year-old Bernard Tomic, who has been concentrating on the Future and Challengers events of late in an effort to improve his ranking, which currently stands at 179. Honing their skills this week at the Winston-Salem Open are James Duckworth, Adam Walton, Rinki Hijikata, and the wildcard recipient, Cruz Hewitt.
0: Paul Walsh with that report. Australian Independent Radio News.
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Hancock's Half Hour, Steptoe and Son, Doctor in the House, as well as the adventures of Sherlock Holmes and Tales of the Wild West in Gunsmoke. Let's see which one is on tonight.

0: with Harry H. Corbett as Harold and Wilfred Bramble as Albert. And this week, come dancing.
1: Oh, God, what a life. Hush, truth, it's not even time to go to bed yet. Hark at him honking his head off. Oh, what a depressing house. It don't only look like a pigsty, it sounds like one. Wish I'd gone to Hampton Court now with Dolly Clackett. I wonder if Henry VIII used to get fed up like this at Hampton Court. I bet he didn't have Anne Boleyn spark out on a settee driving him home. Mind you, that's probably why he had her head off. Got bored stiff one Sunday afternoon and chop chop, that was her gone. No, I mean, it couldn't have been bored. I mean, all the people he has around him, Cramer, Thomas Cromwell, Paul Schofield, all that mob. Great minds, stimulating company. Oh, God, blimey. He'd be the first one for a chopper, he would. I don't know, though, you could get through that neck with a fish slice. Hampton Court. No, it couldn't have been like this. No, there'd be minstrels playing. Ladies in waiting, all showing out. Courtiers camping up and down the stairs with their coloured stockings on. Aha! Who is this approaching the royal throne? Me noble Lord Sussex, Wessex and Essex. And a wee bit Brahms and Liszt by the look of it. Aha, what news from Canterbury, my lords? Ah, shut up, you old switch. And what is this? You bear a present from Cardinal Wolsey? Another pair of socks, no doubt. Oh, I'm bored. Bored. Anyway, he's bored. Bring on the court jesters. Dum-dum-dum-dum-dum. I say. What's grey with a big trunk? I don't know. What is grey with a big trunk? A mouse going on holiday. Chop his bloody head off. Right, come on, lads. A quick gallop round Bushy Park. Yes, that's it. Deer hunting. A quick lance straight up his arse. I wanted a fire for a roast. That was marvellous. Bones flying all over the room, hitting the walls from all directions. Great goblets of claret coming out of your ear holes. Bodices and periwinkles are being ripped off. Grab yourself a quick apple and straight up to bed. Oh, that's the way we should live. Oh, what a life. He's not bothered. Look at him. The playboy of the Western world. He looks forward to Sundays, he does. A square foot of Yorkshire pudding, half a tin of Bartlett pears and off to Kip. Life's so simple for him, isn't it? He's got no worries, no problems. He don't realise that while he has been asleep, another 500,000 Chinese has been born. He don't realise that. Oh, I wish I was a wooden head like him. Smug, self-satisfied, complacent, narrow-minded, bigoted, little git. I'd love to put a pillow over his ugly little face.
2: Shall I do it? Just for the kicks? Yes, why not?
1: Why did you do it, Mr. Steptoe? I was bored, me lad. Nothing more, nothing less. I cared nothing for him. I stamped out his life as I would a fly, because I'm superior. I'm superior to everybody. I care not for your petty rules, Taha.
2: Dad, are you awake? Dad?
1: You didn't hear me, did you? No, of course he didn't. Rotten, stinging little cloth ears.
3: You just ruined that boxy bird on throttle it! Where's that hammer? Come on out! I'll kill you! Come on out!
1: All right, then stay there, and you won't ever come out again. Where those nails? Right.
4: Hey, what's going on?
5: Hey, what are you doing with my clock? Stop it!
1: I'm walling it up. I can't stand it anymore. All day long, every hour, that stupid stuffed bird pops out.
2: Cuckoo, cuckoo, cuckoo, cuckoo.
3: It's got to be mad, mad, mad. Mad, mad, mad, mad. It's got to be mad,
5: stop it, stop it, you smash it. Leave it alone. What's the matter with you?
3: What did you bring it in here for? I hate it. I can't stand cuckoos. I'll smash it. Let go of the hammer.
5: No, Harold, Harold, don't hit me. I'm not a cuckoo. I'm your dad. I'm your dad.
1: My dad, what? My dad. Where am I? Dad?
6: Are you all right, Harold?
1: Oh, I'm sorry, Dad. I don't know what came over me. You nearly got one across your beak there, didn't you? I'm so sorry.
6: What's the matter with you? You're not ill, are you?
1: I'm all right. I just can't stand sudden noises, that's all. Makes me jump.
6: It's only a clock.
1: It's diabolical, that thing. Every hour it comes out squawking his head off. I sit here for 55 minutes waiting for it to come out again. Bracing myself. Then I forget all about it. Then bang, out he comes again. Cuckoo, cuckoo, cuckoo, cuckoo, he's on me potty, potty.
6: Blimey, your nerves must be in a bad way.
1: There's nothing wrong with my nerves. You leave me alone.
6: It's not natural getting upset like that over a cuckoo clock. I think you ought to go and see a doctor.
1: There's nothing wrong with me.
6: You're upset, aren't you?
1: No, I'm not.
6: Yes, you are. You're upset about something.
1: I'm not upset about anything.
6: Yes, you are. I know what it is. You're upset because I guessed more prices than you did in going for a song.
1: Ah, that is the most ridiculous thing I have ever heard. Do you think I would get upset over a stupid thing that... Besides, you didn't.
6: Yes, I did.
1: You didn't. If you cast your mind back, you'll remember we was level pegging 10 points each.
6: Yeah.
1: Then the last item come up and you said it was worth £7,500.
6: That's right.
1: And I said it was worth £7,200. And how much did Arthur Nagus say it was worth?
6: £25.
1: Well, there you are. I was the nearest. 15-10, I won.
6: You can't count that. We was both wrong.
1: But you was more wrong than me. And that makes all the difference in business. If a bloke had come in here offering us that, you would have given him £7,500, wouldn't you? Whereas me, I would have got it £300 cheaper.
6: It's still only worth £25.
1: That is not a point. I was nearer than you, so shut up.
6: Well, there's something wrong with you.
1: There's nothing wrong with me, so don't keep on.
6: Are you regular?
1: Mind your own business.
6: Only that sometimes puts people in a bad mood.
1: I'm not in a bad mood.
6: Well, you're very irritable.
1: I'm not irritable. I am never... Stop fiddling with your watch!
6: I was only winding it up.
1: You're always winding it up. It is supposed to go for 8 days. Leave it alone. You've got some very annoying habits, you has. Honestly, you'd get on the Archbishop of Canterbury's Bristols, you would. What do you have to wake up for? Go back to sleep.
6: Do you want a cup of tea?
1: No.
6: It's just as well. We haven't got any milk.
1: Then why did you ask?
6: I forgot.
1: Oh, God.
6: What's wrong, Harold? I don't like seeing you like this. Is it me?
1: No. I ain't got nothing to do with you, Dad. Just leave me alone. I'll be all right.
6: Well, why don't you go out, then? Why don't you go down to the Skinner's Arms?
1: Don't want to go down to the Skinner's Arms. I'm fed up with the Skinner's Arms. Same faces, same jokes, same opinions, if they've got any. It's a rotten pub. It must be the worst pub in London.
6: We'll go down to the Beehive, then.
1: The Beehive? Have you been down there lately? It's diabolical. It's been discovered, that place has. The half a bitter brigade has moved in. The Monty Python mob. You can't move in a car park for Triumph Spitfires. What are you having, Daphne, darling? Oh, righty-ho. Oh, 6 hours of cooking, please. Oh, I say, get me a Scotch egg whilst you're there, Rodney. Ha, ha, ha, ha, ha. Oh, jolly God. The future ruling classes they are, mate. I'd like to smash their smug little faces in. I think I prefer the Hell's Angels to them.
6: Well, what about the ship and shovel, then?
1: You're joking. It's full of Hell's Angels.
6: Not in the lounge.
1: I don't like the lounge.
6: They've got the amateur talent contest tonight.
1: I don't care.
6: You could do your impression of Tom Jones.
1: I don't want to do my impression of Tom Jones.
6: It always goes well. Some of them down there reckon you're better than he is.
1: Then how come I never wins it, then? That little twit always wins it. That little puff in the see-through shirt. The landlord fancies him, that's why. That's ridiculous, him doing Tom Jones as well, on the same bill. I mean, it's not right. I thought he was going to do Lulu the way he walked up there.
6: Perhaps he won't be there tonight.
3: I'm not going down with a ship and shovel, so don't keep on.
6: There's Bingo at the Odeon.
7: Oh, for God's sake, don't turn it in. Leave me alone.
6: Perhaps you're suffering from night starvation.
1: What do you mean by that?
6: Ah, that's it, isn't it? Of course it is.
1: Beg your pardon?
6: It's a bird.
1: I don't know what you're talking about.
6: Some bird's giving you the elbow.
1: It's got nothing to do with a bird.
6: Oh, yes, it is.
1: I don't know what you mean.
6: I should have guessed. So that explains it. He's been blown out by a bird.
3: All right, that's a bird. Now you know. You satisfied? All right.
1: Now, I don't want to talk about it.
6: When'd she blow you out?
3: She hasn't blown me out.
6: Well, what are you hanging around here for? Go out and give her one.
1: Father, I would deem it a great favour if you would refrain from using that kind of language when referring to Jane. She is an extremely nice person.
6: You mean, not like the slags you normally go out with?
1: If you must put it like that, no. She's not like the slags I usually go out with. She's a very sweet and lovely girl. And I happen to be extremely fond of her.
6: Then why aren't you out with her instead of sitting round here making my life a misery? Go out with your Joan or June or whatever her name is.
1: Jane.
6: Jane, then.
1: I can't. She's gone dancing.
6: Who? With Charlton?
1: She's not going with anybody. She goes on her own.
6: Well, that should be a laugh.
3: She's a member of a dancing club. She's mad about dancing. She goes dancing every night. That's all she lives for. Dancing. That's the trouble.
6: Why?
3: I can't dance.
1: That's me scrubbed out, isn't it?
6: Yeah, lots of blokes can't dance.
1: Well, I told her I could, didn't I? I told her I was a gold medalist. I told her I danced for South London on television, didn't I?
6: What are you going to tell her that for?
1: Oh, well, you know how it is. When you meet a bird, you try to establish some common ground, don't you? You know, cheer her up, lay a bit of sand down. And I just got carried away, that's all. Now she's expecting me to partner her in the West London finals. Foxtrot, Quickstep and the Argentinian Tango. I'm still struggling with the Okie Kokie. I'll just have to forget about her, that's all. I can't see her again. It's all over. That's all there is to it. It's all over before it started. The best looking bird I ever met in my whole life. Oh, well, I'll get over it. I expect.
6: You don't half give up easy, don't you? You want everything handed on a plate, don't you? You have to work for things in this life. If you want a bird, you've got to put yourself out a bit, haven't you? I met a lovely girl once. Potholer, she was.
1: A what?
6: A potholer. I didn't mess about. I learned how to pothole, didn't I? Well worth it was, too.
1: Well, did all right, did you?
6: What? I bet I'm the only bloke around here who's had it away 600 feet below Wiltshire. You take my tip. Have a go. Learn how to dance. Have some lessons.
1: No, I can't learn to dance. We're not my age. Not in front of all them people. I feel all right, Burke.
6: All right, then. I'll teach you.
1: You?
6: Yeah. I don't only do potholing. I used to put myself around.
1: Well, don't be ridiculous. I don't want to learn to do the lancers.
6: Don't you kid yourself, mate. I can do all the modern stuff. I often have a thrash around down at the Derby and Joan Club. Some of them old biddies down there. By the time I finish twisting with them, their corsets are on the wrong way. Come on, move the table.
8: What for?
6: Well, we'll give you a crash course.
1: No,
6: by the end of the week, you'll make Lionel Blair look like a baby elephant. Come on, stand here. Next me.
1: No, I don't want to.
6: Stand here.
1: Oh, all right.
6: Now, we'll start off with the waltz. It's very simple. Watch me. Forward with the left foot, sideways with the right foot, close, left foot to right foot, forward with the right foot, sideways with the left foot, close, right foot to left foot. Now, you do it, side by side, hold my hand. Forward with the left
1: forward foot. Forward with the left foot.
6: Sideways with the right foot.
1: Sideways with the right foot.
6: Close left foot to right foot.
1: Close the left foot to the right foot.
6: Forward with the right foot. Sideways with the
1: right foot.
6: Forward
1: with the right foot. Sideways with the left foot.
3: Hang on, hang on. Look at my legs, they're all twisted. That can't be right, can it?
6: Oh, yeah, no, your right foot, you nit.
1: Oh, what? Oh, yeah, yeah, yeah. Right, right
6: one,
1: foot.
6: Two, three. Oh, it's a pity she's not a potholder. I think we'd stand a better chance.
3: Oh, it's no good, Dad. I just ain't got no natural rhythm.
6: Don't give up. We've only just started. Come over here. Put your arms around me.
1: I didn't know you cared. Yeah.
6: Hand round me waist, the other end up here.
1: Right.
6: But if she's wearing a low-cut dress, where do you put your hand? Low-cut at the back.
1: Yeah.
6: Where do you put your hand?
3: Come on. Oh, I don't know.
6: You don't put it anywhere. You rest your thumb lightly against your vertebrae.
3: Ooh.
6: And then keep the rest to yourself, like so. Right? Same steps. Away we go. One, two, three.
1: Who's taking you home tonight?
6: Two, three.
1: After three, the one, dancing two, is through.
6: You haven't been there yet, mate.
1: Oh, one, who two, the three, lucky one, boy, what's going three, one, your two, three, way? Three, to kiss you goodnight on two, your doorway. Two, three, oh, cool. Kiss me.
6: Concentrate on what you're doing.
1: Do you come here often?
6: Two, three.
3: I'm sorry, Dad. What did I do wrong?
6: You trod on me foot, that's what you did wrong. Oh, blimey, I'll have toes like globe artichokes in the morning. Honestly, it's easier turning the horse around.
3: All right, then, let's forget it. I said it was no good.
6: No, no, no, we'll give it another go. Look, take your Wellington boots off. Right, first position. After three. One, two, three, go.
1: One, two, three. Cause the room had no bed.
6: Oh, shut up. Keep the rhythm going. Oh, one, two, three. One, two, three.

0: Very good. It's coming on nicely. You're improving every day.
1: Excuse me.
2: £1.20,
1: please.
3: I didn't catch you on Friday.
2: Oh, good morning, milkman.
1: Morning.
2: We was dancing.
1: Yes.
2: The Argentinian tango.
1: Very nice.
2: That's all we was doing. Just dancing.
1: It's nothing to do with me, sir. What you do in the privacy of your own home is entirely up to you. My job's to deliver milk.
2: My dad's teaching me how to dance.
1: I see.
2: I was just having a quick lesson before I go to work.
1: Very good idea. Go to work on a dance. I'm going to suggest that to my missus. Quick Velita after breakfast, lovely.
2: Just how much do I owe you?
1: £1.20. If you've got your handbag, Andy.
2: How would you like a knuckle sandwich?
1: Just a joke, sir, just a joke.
2: Well, watch it. £1.20, I believe.
1: Thank you. Good morning. Just a suggestion, sir.
2: What now?
1: When you come out of the backbreaker, instead of the...

0: normal turn, why not try the run round?
1: The run round?
0: Yeah, look, yeah, I'll show you. Look, put your arms around me now.
2: Saucy pillock. Wait till he finds out what's in his empties tomorrow morning.
1: Well, I must admit, that was a very good step he taught me.
2: Rubbish, it's much too flash for you. It's all I hear on the carpet. You try it on a slippery dance floor, mate, and you'll finish up with your head through the drum. Right. Now, what have you learned so far? The waltz, quick step,
1: the tango,
2: the mods and march, and simple Simon Says, and that's not bad in 3 days.
1: I still can't get over you knowing all them dances.
2: No, I've been dancing all my life. I've always had educated feet. Born dancing, I was. I was going to take it up for a living. I remember when I was 13 years old, I sneaked out of the house one night and went down to Shepherd's Bush Empire and auditioned for the pantomime. Humpty Dumpty. And when I finished, Mary Lloyd came up to me.
1: Mary Lloyd?
2: Yeah, Mary Lloyd, mate. And she said to me, "What's your name, my little man?" "Albert," I said. "Well, Albert," she said, "come and sit on my knee. I want to talk to you."
1: Get out of it.
2: She did. I always remember that. Big bristles she had. "Albert," she said, "in all my years on the stage, I've never seen anything like that. You moved across that stage like Sarah Bernhardt."
1: Sarah Bernhardt had a wooden leg.
2: Did she? That rotten cow. In all these years, I thought she'd fancied me. I wondered why we'd never heard her before. Yeah, what does she know about dancing anyway?
1: I should think a lot.
2: Rubbish. Look, son, what I'm giving you is the straight-up 100% Victor Sylvester. Believe me, I know what it's all about. And now I'm going to show you the cha-cha-cha. When you've mastered that, you've done the lot. You can take your rightful place in any ballroom in the land. Right, watch this. 1, 2, 3,
3: yes,
2: and 1, 2, 3.
3: Go on, go on. Now you've gone twinkle town there. Scorch the carpet, son. Well, you're smoking, boy, you're smoking.
1: Right, how do I look? Are me tails hanging right? Is the number on me back straight?
2: Yeah, you look lovely. Oh, that's it then. I've taught you all I know. It's up to you now. Good luck, son.
1: Thanks, Dad.
2: Gold medal standard you are now.
1: Oh, I hope so. It means a lot to Jane, winning these finals. I hope I don't let her down.
2: You won't let her down. You're a lovely dancer. You've got natural rhythm.
1: Yeah.
2: Just relax, listen to the tempo, flash the choppers as you go past the judges, and if you fall, don't worry. Just pick yourself up and carry on.
1: I'm frightened, Dad.
2: If she's half as good as you are, you'll skate it.
1: Yes, well, I better go. Well, we takes the floor at 8:30. Are you sure you won't come?
2: No, I might make you nervous. I'll wait here and we'll have a drink out of the cup when you get back.
1: Oh. Cheerio, Dad, and thanks again.
2: Cheerio, son. Here, show us your fist tail before you go.
1: Right, 1, 2, 3.
3: Oh, God.
2: What's wrong?
3: Oh, look what I'm trodden in. Oh, why don't you keep this yard clean?
2: Well, that's luck, that is. Leave it.
3: I'm going to the orchard ballroom, Pearly, not a barn dance.
1: Well, ta-ta. I've got to go. I'll see you later.
2: Good luck, son. I hope you win. That's the first time I've been able to help him in all these years. I'll teach him the Paso Doble next week. Yum diddly dum diddly dum diddly dum dum diddly dum diddly dum dum dum.

0: Hello. 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Where's the cup?
1: I haven't got either of them, have I? They've both gone to somebody else.
0: Well, what happened then?
1: We were disqualified. It's all your fault.
0: Mine? What did I do?
1: You taught me the woman's steps, you daft pillock. You did. It was a farce. We stepped onto the floor. I took hold of her. The band started up and we both went backwards. We finished up at opposite ends of the ballroom. I mean, the band couldn't play for laughing. She burst into tears. And her mother belted me around the ear while with her old cop in a ballroom express. I've never been so humiliated in my life. You did it deliberately. You knew something like this was going to happen.
0: I didn't. I never thought about it. I've only ever taught birds before.
1: That's another romance you've messed up for me. 8 days of non-stop practice. And when it's all over, the only person I can dance with is you. And what good is that?
0: I was only trying to help.
1: Well, don't. In future, mind your own business. You keep away from me. I just won't be left alone. Well, if it's you, up to here. I'm in a bad mood. If you know what's good for you, if you want to keep on living, keep out of sight. Don't make a noise, rather not a sound. Don't even breathe heavy, understand?
0: Yes!
1: Right. I'm going to bed. Good night.
0: Good night.
1: Good night, Peter.

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0: But the lies, they know that it's that time. 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
1: Can you hear a drumming on that old tin sheet? 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

feared or the hate will kill. The man with the flag and the paint on his shirt loved this town like his mother. 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

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I realize then that this world has a boss. 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The blokes are happy, but my worries are almost to tears. But then comes the quiet, the peace and the still, and I feel that he's close. And if he wants to talk, then I know that I will. I lay in my swag and I think. I wonder who made the quiet, the peace and the still. Who made this land where I impose my will? Who made the softness of this land by night? This land so hard and cruel in day's searing light. When the sky of the night makes so small of my human camp light, when the Milky Way has its own way, and the stars in their millions on my imagination play. When the bray of a donkey carries so far, when the wail of a dingo echoes back from a distant star, when the wonder of it all leaves me at a loss, I realize then that this world has a boss. So when I'm old and gray, and the Booraloola Road is a long gone day, when the race is done, and I've had my earthly run, when my sons are grown and can handle the loss, I hope that all through my life he's known that I've known that he is the boss. Yes, he is the boss.

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Some real steady, some in a hurry. 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No

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0: I'm Mark Dransfield. Authorities are investigating a second suspected case of H5 bird flu in a long-nosed fur seal in South Australia. It comes after the first confirmed case in a seal at Beachport in the state's southeast. James Johnson of the Invasive Species Council says the severity of bird flu can't be underestimated.
1: We are looking at black summer bushfire scale impact on our wildlife. This is going to be absolutely devastating.
0: The New South Wales Premier has joined calls for the Royal Commission into Anti-Semitism to be extended. The inquiry is due to hand down its final report in December to coincide with the anniversary of the Bondi Beach terrorist attack. But there are growing calls for more people to have their say about the events leading up to the atrocity, which claimed 15 lives. Chris Minns is urging his federal counterparts to seriously consider extending the commission.
2: We need to go a couple of weeks longer, given that most of the expense was spent setting it up. That would seem to be money well spent, because both the federal and the state government are relying on these recommendations to shape some of our policy.
0: The federal government has announced a new layout for Perth's Henderson Shipbuilding Precinct. The site will produce essential maritime assets, including new general-purpose naval frigates and army landing craft. The government says the preferred locations for shipbuilding and AUKUS nuclear submarine upkeep have now been finalised. Defence Minister Richard Marles claims it'll be the largest naval maintenance hub in the Southern Hemisphere.
3: This is a really significant development, not only for the nation, for our national security, but of course for Western Australia. Here at the Henderson Defence Precinct in time, there will be thousands of people engaged in shipbuilding and submarine maintenance.
0: Farmers have put up a $25,000 reward to help solve a stock theft in central Queensland. Lachlan Gray has details.
4: 142 head of cattle were stolen from a mob of 1,000 cows at a property north of Rockhampton between April 3 and May 28. The Wagyu cross cows and heifers are worth in excess of $200,000, and up to 70 of those missing are believed to be calving. It's prompted a reward offer from the Price Cattle Company, who are desperate for any information leading to the return of their stock. They are continuing to work with detectives from the Rockhampton Rural and Stock Crime Squad, which is appealing for anyone with information or who observed unusual stock carting movement near Green Lake to contact police. Lachlan Gray reporting.
0: Overseas now, and rescue operations are continuing in Guinea's capital, where 30 people have died following the collapse of a mountain of waste. Witnesses say the landfill buried an apartment building along with smaller dwellings. Just last week, the government ordered the closure of the site. A futurist is warning the robots we've seen outperforming humans at the World Humanoid Robot Games in Beijing are the soldiers of tomorrow. Chinese robots have broken human world records, including Usain Bolt's 100 metres record. Professor Rocky Scopoliti says this is how future wars will be fought.
5: We've seen the application of these emerging technologies, such as drone and artificial intelligence, you know, play out before our eyes.
0: This is Air National News. First to NRL, and the Bulldogs have been hit by a COVID outbreak ahead of their vital game against Penrith. Up to 10 players, including star forward Jacob Preston, have been struck down. AFL, and it's been confirmed that Zach Butters is leaving Port Adelaide. He intends to return to Victoria as a free agent, telling Fox Footy it's time.
6: Although I've loved my time in Adelaide and everything the city's given to me and the football club's given to me, I feel like I'm probably at a stage of my life where I'd like to get back around some family and friends and enjoy some more time with them.
0: And in tennis, the focus turns to the US in preparation for next week's Open. Air Sports' Paul Walsh has details.
7: This week is an important one for 9 Australians hoping to qualify for the main draw at the final Grand Slam event for 2026. 5 women and 4 men will be looking to join 10 other Australians who have already secured their place in the main draw at the US Open, due to commence next Monday. Amongst those looking to book their place next week are 18-year-old Emerson Jones, who continues to improve her world ranking, which is currently 126, and the 33-year-old Bernard Tomic, who has been concentrating on the Future and Challengers events of late in an effort to improve his ranking, which currently stands at 179. Honing their skills this week at the Winston-Salem Open are James Duckworth, Adam Walton, Rinki Hijikata, and the wildcard recipient, Cruz Hewitt.
0: Paul Walsh with that report. Australian Independent Radio News.
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0: Good morning, I'm Lee Harrison. Anthony Albanese says there'll be no change to Western Australia's GST arrangements while he's Prime Minister. WA is guaranteed a 75-cent floor on every dollar of GST under a deal put in place by the previous coalition government. Other states claim the arrangement is unfair. Mr Albanese says the deal acknowledges the role Western Australia plays in the national economy.
1: During COVID, when there was a major downturn in most of the eastern states, WA kept going because of its sector. I will always back WA. I am in sync with the Premier of WA.
0: The opposition argues the Prime Minister should listen to his New South Wales counterpart and extend the Royal Commission into anti-Semitism. The inquiry is set to hand down its final report in December, marking the anniversary of the Bondi Beach terrorist attack. Premier Chris Minns has joined the coalition and Jewish groups in calling for more witnesses to be given the chance to testify. Liberal Senator John O'Dunham argues it's vital key decision makers are held to account.
2: If we are to properly learn from the mistakes that led to Bondi, and there are some terrible, heinous mistakes made by decision makers through this whole long drawn out history, then we need to have it all on the table.
0: Victorian Premier Ben Carroll has promised to pour money and resources into the Royal Commission into corruption in the state's construction sector if it needs it. Former and current premiers and ministers, CFMEU officials and business leaders could be called to give evidence. Mr Carroll says the probe has been allocated 12 months, but he anticipates it could take up to 18.
3: So we allocated $50 million based on other Royal Commissions and what they cost. But as I've always said, if the Royal Commissioner needs more powers or indeed more resources, he only has to ask.
0: The WA and federal governments have unveiled the site for a major defence precinct in Henderson. The site layout includes the preferred locations for shipbuilding and AUKUS nuclear submarine upkeep. WA Premier Roger Cook says the project is full steam ahead.
4: Today we are firing the starter's gun on the largest naval shipbuilding maintenance hub in the Southern Hemisphere. This is a key part of my government's vision to drive jobs and economic growth, and is really an exciting milestone as we finalise the design for the defence precinct.
0: And the Bureau of Statistics says it's received more than 10 million completed census forms, but many households are still yet to respond. Today marks 2 weeks since census night. The ABS says census field officers are following up with households yet to return their form. The census is compulsory and failing to complete it risks a fine. This is AIR National News. Sydney assistant Mark McVeigh has been appointed Essendon coach on a 3-year deal. The Swans assistant and former Bomber has taken over at the helm after presenting to the Essendon board yesterday. Port Adelaide Zach Butters is heading back to Victoria next season. He's ruled out playing for Collingwood, with Geelong, Richmond and Western Bulldogs in the mix. He says he's wrestled with the decision whether or not to move back home.
5: It's been quite tough to get to the bottom of it, and a tough decision in my life, and one that I haven't taken lightly, but I'm probably at a stage in my life where I'd like to get back around some family and friends.
0: New NRL franchise, the PNG Chiefs, have signed their 7th player. Former Roosters centre and Kiwi international Joey Manu has signed a 2-year deal. Chiefs general manager Michael Chamas says Manu brings more premiership winning experience to their already stacked roster.
6: Joey's a 2-time premiership winner. He takes our total premierships to 16 amongst our coaching staff and amongst our players. So that's a really important thing for us, but getting guys who are winners.
0: And Western Force scrum half Luke Aiken has been elevated from the academy squad to the Super Rugby Pacific lineup for the 2027 season. Australian Independent Radio News.
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And good morning. It is that time of the day, birthday time. And I've got a few birthday calls in the file for today. But they're all for the same person. They're for Cooper. So you must be an important person, Cooper. So to start with, there's a song, Volvo Driver, that has been requested from Grandma and Granddad, and it's happy 17th birthday. So I'll play that one for you now, Cooper. Have a very happy day.

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But what's all this traffic? 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I'm a Volvo driver, I do as I please. I'm a Volvo driver, I'm always in a dream. I'm a Volvo driver, I get in your way. I'm a Volvo driver. G'day. 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The freeway narrows to one lane. What a nice clear view ahead. But what's this line of cars behind me, honking horns and waving fists and faces turning red? Seem to lost my way going through the roundabout. Why are people cursing? Why do they all shout? As I park here in the centre lane with cars all whizzing by, trying to read the roadmap and shoo away the flies. I'm a Volvo driver, I do as I please. I'm a Volvo driver.

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0: Very funny. 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And this is Petrolhead Fly, I think. Yeah, by Peter Dennehy. And this one is Happy Birthday from the rest of the family. Happy 17th, Cooper. And so I'll play the Petrolhead Fly for you now.
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I couldn't find the one with the exact words, but I'm thinking that this may be what you're thinking about. The birthday call is Happy Birthday, Cooper. Happy 17th from Mum and Luke. And this one is John Williamson, Teach Me to Drive, Dad.

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0: Yeah, I reckon I'd make a fantastic truck driver.
1: Listen, son, I'm going to drive my boot into your bum in a minute.
0: Oh, come on, Dad. Be a sport, Dad. Oh, one more, eh?
1: Yes, son, I'm very close to the wind, boy.

0: And that was John Williams with Teach Me to Drive, Dad. Again, very happy birthday to you, Cooper, for your 17th today. Your family have been busy choosing songs for you there. I have another birthday call out, and this one is for Robin Butel, and it's a very happy birthday from Jeff, and he's requested a song by John Denver, Take Me Home, Country Roads. I'll just have two ticks to set that up, so I'll just play a sponsor announcement while I get that song request up and going for you.
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Okay, I'm still finding that song for you, Robin. I won't be on there too long. See if I can play something for you in the meantime. This is a... we'll just hear about the REM FM sweeper.

and found the Take Me Home Country Roads by John Denver. And so this again is for Robin Butel, wishing you a very happy birthday from Jeff. I hope you enjoy.

0: And that was John Denver with Take Me Home, Country Road, wishing Robin Butel a very happy birthday from Jeff. And it's actually, the time's flying by, it's getting close to news time. Just remind you that all birthday calls, we're going to Friday's draw for your chance to win a cake from our sponsor, Sugarloaf Bakery. And I don't have any anniversary calls in the file, but also all anniversary calls for this week will go into Friday's draw for your chance to win a $10 voucher from Sandy Lee's Kitchen.
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1: Remember, that one birthday call per person will go into a monthly draw for a bistro voucher to the value of $40. 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

0: And it's news time now, so we'll just do the fruit supply competition. I'll do that straight after the news.
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2: Good morning, I'm Lee Harrison. The pressure on Australia's power grid from data centres is forecast to increase 13% by 2035. The market operator is releasing its 10-year outlook on reliability and whether supply will meet demand. AI data centres currently make up about 3% of the nation's energy consumption. Meanwhile, the growth in artificial intelligence will be the focus of a key speech the Prime Minister will make to business leaders tonight. Nelson Scott reports.
3: The PM will address the Business Council's annual dinner, where he'll talk about the opportunities of AI, but will also argue tech companies must adhere to a social licence. Anthony Albanese's speech comes ahead of a national cabinet meeting on Wednesday. Some jurisdictions are raising concerns about the proliferation of data centres and their insatiable energy requirements. Mr Albanese says the facilities should be located in areas that have minimal impact on the community and have strategies in place for the responsible use of energy and water. Nelson Scott, Canberra.
2: Research shows immigration rather than cost of living sits as the top concern for many voters throwing their support behind One Nation. The survey of 1,000 people also showed supporters of the minor party are also more likely to believe the country is heading

0: in the wrong direction at 91% compared to 62% in the broader voter population. Flinders University's Emily Foley has carried out separate research on the rise of One Nation and says the party has also been chasing battlers who would traditionally vote Labor.
1: That gap is the disillusionment of Labor's traditional working class voter base. That's very clear. But it was very interesting the ways in which One Nation, we found in our research, were actually kind of positioning themselves as more similar to an old Labor, really.
0: Health funds want top earners hit with double the tax penalty if they don't have private hospital cover. Jack Fenwick reports.
2: Private Healthcare Australia has proposed doubling the Medicare levy surcharge for high-income earners without insurance to 3%. Insurers pitched the move as an alternative to the federal government's plan to slash age-based rebates, which they warn will force 3 million older Australians to pay significantly higher premiums. The industry group argues the higher penalty would provide the government $410 million a year in additional revenue and drive 380,000 people into private healthcare, relieving pressure on the public system without penalising seniors. Jack Fenwick reporting.
0: And the United States is issuing deadlines to nations to cease their financial dealings with Iran. The US Treasury Secretary says President Donald Trump has been calling global counterparts, warning they must cease all commercial interactions with Iran or face being excluded from the US financial system. This is Air National News. Canterbury must beat NRL heavyweights Penrith on Friday to stay alive for the finals. Centre Matt Burton is confident they can replicate their upset of the Panthers in round six.
3: Yeah, 100%. We got full faith in our ability and, we know what we can do when we pull it all together. So we just got to go there and compete for 80 minutes and we'll get the job done.
0: Carlton's Mark Pitonet says they still don't know what their best football looks like as they prepare for a wild card final. The Blues take on the D's at the MCG on Saturday night in a do-or-die clash. Pitonet says while they had a lot of positives to come out of their review of the win over Fremantle, there's still areas they're working on.
4: The defence is and contest a lot of where our game starts from. I think we gave up 42 inside 50s on the weekend against a Fremantle team that is sort of mid-50s, and it hasn't all been smooth sailing. We have had some close games where we didn't play great, and to be able to take the learnings out of those ones, build and just see it come to life each week and build.
0: World champion Oblique Seville has come up trumps as all nine athletes cracked the 10-second barrier in an astonishing men's 100-metre final at the Silesia Diamond League meet. And Wyndham Clark has won the PGA Tour's BMW Championship in the second week of the playoffs. Australian Independent Radio News.
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7: We'll have a look at the weather for today and this week. Today we're expecting early fog followed by sun, mild day, 12 to 26. Wednesday, showers early, morning clouds and mild, small chance of rain and minimum 13, maximum 25. Thursday, mostly sunny and mild, 11 to 24. Friday, morning clouds and warm, 11 to 27.
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10, that would be the old telephone sound letting you know that, yes, it is Boona Fruit Supply competition time, and I'm sure you're listening to find out what this week's specials are. So if you want to enter the competition, all you need to do is to phone in and let me know what one of this week's specials are. And then you go in the draw for your chance to win a $20 fruit and vegetable voucher from our sponsor, Boona Fruit Supply. It will be drawn on Friday, so be sure to listen this Friday to see if you're a winner. And their phone our phone number is 54631228. So that's the number to call in and let me know what one of this week's specials are. I'll just read our number out again, 54631228, and I'll be taking calls right now to enter you into the competition. And yeah, it's still looking a little bit overcast, and yes, it definitely was foggy on my drive in this morning. It probably will be a nice sunny day after that, which is what often happens, isn't it, on a foggy day. So to start with, I want to play for you a song that I think everyone will know. It's this version is by Troy Cassadaly and Adam Harvey, and it's Coward of the County.

and that was Coward of the County, and that was with Adam Harvey and Troy Cassidaly. And I don't know if anyone's been watching the program on the ABC. Oh, it might not be the ABC. Anyway, there's a program where there are a few artists who paint the same person, and then the person chooses the one they like best. And Troy Cassidaly was the guest celebrity, and it was just fascinating how people captured him in different ways. And the one he chose, he said, he's starting to look like his dad, and it reminded him of his dad. So yeah, that's always a good thing. I think sometimes as we get older, we wish our parents were still around, because you don't think of the questions to ask them when you're younger. Anyway, so I've just got a couple of sponsor announcements to read out for you all now. And this one is about the Resolve Auto Parts, and they are at Shop 4, 49 to 51 High Street, Boona. 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They're open Monday to Friday, 8 a.m. to 5 p.m. And you can phone them on 07 53 219 014. And they are a sponsor of REM FM 100.1. 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And one of our long-term sponsors is the Boona Golf Club. And they're open for a lunch service Monday to Friday from 11 a.m. to 1 p.m. And on Friday they have a dinner service from 6 p.m. to 8 p.m. They're family and kid friendly, and they also do private event hire, with the best views in the scenic rim.

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And the Boona Golf Club is at 99 Bruckner Hill Road, Dugandam. 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And now I'm going to play for you Kenny Rogers' song, which is I'll Fly Away.

and that was I'll Fly Away. A few different people who do that one. That one was Kenny Rogers. And yeah, we might hear from another one of our sponsors now.

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2: Now I've got a request that I'm going to play, and this one is for Rita, and it's called Scotch on the Rocks, and it's by the Pipes and Drums of the Innes Band. So I hope you enjoy Scotch on the Rocks.

Fire. That was a lovely resounding sound of the bagpipes and drums of the Innistartan county. So, yeah, that was very enjoyable. I've got a request now. This one is for Cyril. Hopefully he will be hearing it at this point in time. And it's a Conway Twitty song called Lonely Blue Boy.

band that was Lonely Blue Boy by Conway Twitty, and that one was for Cyril. And I'm going to follow it up with another request for Cyril, and this one is Owen Mack, Play Me the Waltz of the Angels. So I hope you're listening, Cyril, and I hope you continue to improve.

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1: 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And I'm Debbie Mack bringing you my morning mix today. And coming up next, I've got for you Ben Lee with Catch My Disease, followed by Rhonda Vincent with All American Bluegrass Girl.

And that was Rhonda Vincent with All American Bluegrass Girl. And now it's currently 8:49. I just see I didn't let you know about one of our sponsors. This is the Boona Tavern. They're at High Street, Boona, and they welcome you for a meal. Trading hours are 10 a.m. to 10 p.m. Restaurant trading hours are 11 a.m. to 2 p.m. and 5:30 p.m. to 8 p.m. Monday to Sunday. They have two meals for the price of one on a Wednesday night, and bookings are essential. You can try the $14.99 lunchtime meals Monday to Friday. And you can phone Boona Tavern on 54631007. They have full TAB and Kino is also available. And if you're looking for somewhere to hold a function, give them a call on 54631007. There is a drive-through bottle shop and it's a family-owned and operated tavern. And I might just let you know about Vicky's Optometry as well. And Vicky's Optometry is one of our sponsors that we've had for a long time also. And Vicky's Optometry, you can call them on 0458 500 533, or drop in at 531 Ipswich Burner Road, Perga, for all your eye care needs. They will bulk bill for all eye exams. 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And they do accept private health insurance. And Vicky's Optometry is a sponsor of RIM-FM 100.1. And I think it must be time to listen to the Two Tone Pony Band. And this song is Don't You Ever Wonder Why. And I'm going to follow that up with a song by Bread. And they were a popular band in the 70s, so I haven't played them for a long time, so I hope you enjoy.

0: And it's just about news time now. 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I'm just wondering, we'll find out very soon how cool it is and what the temperature is here at Boona and surrounding areas. 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So that's, go down and have a little look. You never know what kind of treasure you may find there, or a nice outfit, nice new outfit. They have all sorts of things there, from baby wear to adults, and they've even got some formal wear there. If you can't find it, just ask at the counter. Okay, we'll take you through to the news now.
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2: Good morning, I'm Lee Harrison. Health funds want top earners hit with double the tax penalty if they don't have private hospital cover. Jack Fenwick reports.
3: Private Healthcare Australia has proposed doubling the Medicare levy surcharge for high-income earners without insurance to 3%. Insurers pitched the move as an alternative to the federal government's plan to slash age-based rebates, which they warn will force 3 million older Australians to pay significantly higher premiums. The industry group argues the higher penalty would provide the government $410 million a year in additional revenue and drive 380,000 people into private healthcare, relieving pressure on the public system without penalising seniors.
2: The Prime Minister will address business leaders tonight with a speech focused on artificial intelligence. Anthony Albanese believes we need to embrace AI, but with guardrails attached. Mr. Albanese will hold talks with his state and territory counterparts tomorrow to discuss a consistent approach to data centres. A manhunt's underway after a home invasion in Sydney's southwest. Dusty Fitzpatrick has more.
4: Police say a group of unknown people forced entry into the Denham Court home, assaulting two residents. A 20-year-old man suffered a severe laceration and bruising to his head and a leg injury in the incident. He's been taken to hospital for further treatment. A 17-year-old boy was treated for minor injuries after the ordeal. Two other people inside the home at the time weren't injured. A crime scene is now in place and anyone with information is being urged to come forward. Dusty Fitzpatrick, Sydney.
2: A report shows young Australians are at risk of becoming worse off than the generation before them. They earn less than the last generation at the same age and have a level of home ownership the same as in the 1940s. Anglicare Executive Director Cassie Chambers says the promise of progress for future generations is being broken.
5: And what we're seeing is that younger Australians today, people under 35 or so, are nowhere near the position that older Australians were when they were that age.
2: New Zealand has become the latest country to follow Australia's lead, proposing a law to ban children under 16 from social media platforms like Instagram, TikTok and Snapchat. Under Prime Minister Christopher Luxon's plan, tech giants that

0: fail to take responsible steps to block underage users face fines of up to 10% of their global revenue. The federal government is understood to be weighing up a new support package to help address the spread of H5 bird flu. The funding would be focused on tackling threats to key species in a bid to improve their chances of survival and recovery. Seven foreign nationals are in custody after Australian detectives helped dismantle child abuse networks operating overseas. And tens of thousands of people have been evacuated as a large wildfire approaches the city of Reno in Nevada. This is AIR National News. Mark McVay has hit the ground running as Essendon's new coach, already taking part in list management meetings. He's been unanimously appointed to the role, starting immediately, leaving his job as assistant coach at the Swans. Former teammate Matthew Lloyd says he's the right man for the job.
1: These jobs are hard to get. He understands just how big this job is. He's not naive. He understands that it's not going to be easy with where the club's currently at. Now he has to get to work. He's finished with the Sydney Swans as of now, and he's already been in list management.
0: Brisbane captain Adam Reynolds has played his final game in the NRL. The South Sydney junior has been ruled unavailable for the Broncos' two remaining games this season due to calf injuries. He retires as the second highest point scorer in NRL history. The Wallabies are desperate to shake their travel bug in Argentina. Australia's last visit ended in a narrow win first up before a record 40-point loss. Centre Len Iketau says they're out to make amends.
2: You know, we want to be consistent in the way we play and just making sure that we're putting in, you know, performances that we're proud of.
0: And full-time in the EPL, Chelsea's defeated Fulham 3-2 at Craven Cottage. Australian Independent Radio News.
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5: I'm looking at the weather today. Expecting, well, we did have early fog, followed by sun. The sun hasn't quite come out yet. And a mild day with a minimum of 12, maximum of 26. And then showers tomorrow early, morning clouds and mild. Expecting about 5 millimetres of rain, a minimum of 13, maximum of 25. And on Wednesday, mostly sunny. Sorry, Thursday, mostly sunny and mild, 11 to 24. Friday, morning clouds and warm, 11 to 27.

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1: And I've got a request coming up next, and this one is for Wayne and, yeah, David down there on the at Tweed Heads. And Wayne has requested Cyndi Lauper with Time After Time. Thanks for your request there, Wayne. This is a great song. And Cyndi Lauper's actually a very talented songwriter. She's written a lot of songs for other people apart from herself.

That was Time After Time by Cyndi Lauper, and that was for Wayne. And Wayne and David, I hope you have a great day there, getting out and about down at Tweed Heads there. And it's currently 12 minutes past 9. 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And I want to play for you now Benson Boone with Beautiful Things.

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So that was Crowded House just then, and the song is Love You Till the Day I Die. It's 9:22, and I'll just read out a sponsor announcement here about Furniture Court and Beds R Us. 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And it's currently 9:24. Coming up after my program, there will be Russell Wilson will be coming in today with his Echo Robert Matthews. He may be starting just a little bit later today, but we'll see how he goes. And I'll see if I can fill in for a little bit until he gets there. So stay tuned for lots of great music here at Room FM 100.1. I do have the phone lines open, so if you want to phone in for a request, I'm happy to take requests. Or if you want to register a birthday or anniversary call for later in the week, I'm also happy to take those for you. Our phone number here is 54631228. And you're listening to Debbie Mack and My Morning Mix. And mixing it up right now, I'm going to play for you Sweet Pea by Tommy Rowe, followed by Dire Straits with Romeo and Juliet.

0: So that was Dire Straits with Romeo and Juliet. And before that, it was Tommy Rowe with Sweet Pea. We'll just hear from one of our sponsors.
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I'll also let you know about Boona Tavern. They're at High Street, Boona, and they welcome you for a meal. 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Two meals for the price of one on a Wednesday night. 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And now this is for the truck drivers. If you're listening, I'm sending out a big cheerio and a big thank you for everything that you do. This song is For You, Men in Trucks by Melinda Schneider.

feel. I like men in trucks. And that was Melinda Schneider with I Like Men in Trucks. And coming up now, I've got the Sunny Cowgirls for you. And the song is called Bee Sting. Russell has walked into the studio, so he will be playing normal time today, which is good news. And after Bee Sting by the Sunny Cowgirls, I'll play Money, That's What I Want. I just have to check on that artist. I'll let you know once I've played the song. I'll just see if it's there. No. Okay. Rightio. Bee Sting by the Sunny Girl, followed by Money.

So that was Bee Sting by the Sunny Girls. And we should have had Barrett Strong with Money. I'll just see if that will play for me.

And that was Cutting Crew with I Just Died in Your Arms. I'll let you know about one of our sponsors, and that's the Laundromat at Cow Bar. And they're called Cow Bar Washworks at 56 Edward Street, Cow Bar. They're open 7 days a week from 6 a.m. to 9 p.m. All laundry detergent is supplied. There's no cash, card only. And they're a sponsor of RIM FM 100.1. And we'll have the news coming up very soon. And in the meantime, what can I play for you? I was thinking we might play a little bit of Queen, but I'm going to go with an Al Jarreau song, and this one is called Ain't No Sunshine.

And so you're just listening. Oh, it's gone. Anyway, I'm signing off now. And oh, that was Al Jarreau with Ain't No Sunshine. And Russell will be coming on air very soon. Thanks for listening and for all your input for birthday requests and entering the fruit comp and song requests. Thanks very much. It's been great having your company today. And join me next week. I've been Debbie Mack. And you've been listening to my morning mix on RIM FM 100.1.